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2: 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My heart stopped. 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
11: 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Both songs can be heard right here on 102.9 The Buzz. 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

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Others yell at referees on TV while sitting on the couch in gym shorts. 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
1: Evolution? I just don't understand, and I will never, ever be able to learn how, if we came from apes, then why do we still have apes? 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What do you mean? Yeah. 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But I believe in it. 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

0: 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When you hear two songs in a row by the same band, text TWIN to the Buzz text line. You'll win a gift card to Twin Peaks. You can grab some wings, a sandwich, a quickie lunch combo, or a 29-degree beer, all while enjoying the view.
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4: Brought to you by

Some people paint. Others yell at referees on TV while sitting on the couch in gym shorts. We just do this. 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
0: 1029 The Buzz invites you to honor our military servicemen and women, teachers, and first responders with our national anthem, brought to you by Law Tigers, Tennessee's motorcycle lawyers.

0: only fancy idiots get to hear segment 17.
1: I was telling Free Beer about this thing that was in middle school. That if you walk around and your mouth is open for too long, it's the idea that a ghost could be sticking their dick in your mouth. Did you guys know?
2: Is that something they do in the church you guys attended growing up? Or like,
3: yeah, did you go to Catholic school?
2: No, your mouth is open too long. No. There's a ghost in there.
1: I was in public school, which I mean, sure.
4: So wait, is the ghost like getting a piggyback ride from or like a shoulder ride
1: Dude,
4: from
1: it's
4: you?
1: A
4: but
1: ghost.
4: Backwards?
1: They just float around.
2: Okay, they just float up and stick their
1: in your
2: specter
1: mouth.
2: Penis in your mouth.

0: It is Tuesday. Hello. The beginning of NBA free agency. I know a lot of people are on that's on their mind.
1: Yes. Yeah,
2: oh, yeah. Finally.
1: My testicles buzz.
2: Oh, man.
0: That's the last time I'll mention it.
2: Got so many notifications.
0: 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The airlines have done their job, begrudgingly.
1: They made it happen.
0: Kelly and Maitler are back last night for Virtual Live at Night. Thanks to all who joined us. 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I'm Free Beer, one of the hosts, and I gave myself nightmares last night.
1: Oh.
0: Well, I didn't. A TV show did. I talked about it on Segment 17. I've mentioned it before. Widow's Bay. It's on Apple TV. It's a funny horror show. I don't know. I don't even like horror shows, but this definitely has like jump scares and but it also has big laughs.
1: So more of a thriller than horror. That would be that be
0: yeah,
1: up to say.
0: Yeah, it's not a slasher. The last night I did see someone in a mask who seemed to be indestructible, slowly chasing someone who was running, and then they kept catching up like every horror movie of all time.
1: Okay.
0: But no, we've watched it almost, if we've watched a show in the last week or so, it's been that. And we watched one right before I went to bed last night after we finished Vland. Okay, let's chill out. Let's watch this for a while. Now, in that show, the show is set on an island, and the legend is that the island is somehow haunted and bad things will happen, but most people don't believe it. Particularly the skeptical mayor.
1: Mm-hmm.
0: And at one point, there's someone who tries to chase him, a ghoul of a sort, who has a very unique way of killing her victims once she's marked them for death.
1: Okay.
0: Now, this is a bit of a spoiler.
1: Then why are you telling us?
0: Because it's fun, and I can't explain my dream otherwise.
1: Okay, all right.
0: She wraps her thighs around their face until they...
3: Oh, she suffocates them?
0: Yes.
3: Wow. Are they down there thinking that they're partying together and then she does it?
0: She does not give that vibe. Okay. No, she gives more the vibe of you're paralyzed from her scratching you and then climbs on top with something that would definitely smell like old sponges. And that's how your last breath goes in.
3: Oh, wow.
1: That doesn't seem good.
2: It's unfortunate.
0: But I had a nightmare where a ghoul did that to me.
1: You got crotch smothered?
0: By a ghoul.
1: Oh, man.
0: It did not start sexy. There was no part of it where I'm like, oh, sex dream.
2: You wake up and your dog was on top of you.
0: No, thank God. Oh, my God.
1: A mouthful of butt.
0: That would have been worse.
2: Better than bad. Yeah.
0: That would have been worse. Nope, this was just an act of imagination, not an actual super existential threat.
2: That's good.
1: A lipstick up your nose.
0: No, nope. The dogs appeared to sleep through it just fine.
1: Good, good. That's good.
2: Morning, I'm Steve. And even though we only have to wake up, two more times before we're on vacation for a week, I'm pretty sure that I'm going to oversleep one of those times.
3: Oh.
2: Yeah, my phone is really playing tricks on me by just not charging and not working.
0: That seems to be going around on ye olde iPhones right about now. I know a lot of people who are having that exact problem that you're having when you plug it in and it does yours ever say there's water in there?
2: No. It works fine if I plug it in, but I almost never plug it in because I have one of the little wireless charging things right next to.
0: You think you're better than me.
2: Yes. So normally when I go to bed, I put it on the little dock and I hear the ding ding.
0: Yeah.
2: To say that it's charging. And yeah, like halfway through the day yesterday, I looked at my phone. I was like, why am I at 15%? Normally I charge it at night. And I'll get to the next night and it'll still be at 50 or 60% or so. And it was down at like 20%. And then a minute later, it was at 12. And then it just randomly shut off on the way here for Vlan last night. So when I got in here, I said, hey, Free Beer, can I borrow one of your plugs? Plugged it in. It charged it back up to like 60% while we were here for Vlan. And then I got home last night, put it on the charger again. I saw the little icon. I heard the little ding to show that it's charging. Mm-hmm. And this morning it was at 56%.
0: That seems to be backwards.
2: Meaning it didn't charge at all.
0: Seems like it didn't.
2: So I'm assuming that tomorrow will be the morning that I oversleep.
0: Great.
2: Yeah.
0: Looking forward to it.
2: Breakfast orders ready.
1: Yeah, I can't wait. There's nothing better than a senioritis breakfast.
0: Mm-hmm. Can I can call you so you're still here on time, but take the breakfast anyway so that it's less inconvenient for everyone? No? Okay, so you have to. All right. Doesn't work like that. I'll wait till 5:40 and call you.
3: Yeah.
0: So you have no chance, but you're still here for most of the time.
3: Yes. Good morning. I'm Kelly. And something that's really interesting as you start having friends that are, I don't know, 10 and 15 years younger than you, like Maitland's right around 9 or 10 years younger than me. My roommate's 9, 10 years younger than me, is seeing them go through stuff in their late 20s and early 30s that you also went through. Mm-hmm. And I'm sure people who have kids, as their kids get older and then their friends start having kids and they see those phases of like, oh, you're in those terrible twos or now they're teenagers. You see it and
0: is Maitland in her terrible 20s? Was she a problem this weekend?
3: Late 20s are some of my favorite times of my life. And my 30s, like every woman who in their late 30s and early 40s told me as I was 29 and 30, the 30s are some of your best years of your life. Mm-hmm. And now into their 40s, they're saying the 40s are even better. You just didn't know it when you gave me that advice, which is great. And I've had like a wild decade, but I love it. I've loved my life. And my roommate and I were talking last night. She's moving in with her girlfriend. And it might have been her last night in the house. It just kind of depends on how the next couple of, like, you know, things she's bringing and moving goes. And so as we were talking, she just started saying, you know, I've realized going into my 30s that I'm losing people I thought were friends, but they're not really friends and they never were. And I don't feel bad about it. And I was like, oh, talk about this weird sense of freedom that you get when you have that realization. And even furthermore, when it's been 2 years and you see that person out and there's no animosity, there's no anger, there's no weirdness. You just see them. They've continued to live. You've continued to live. But you haven't had any of the chaos or the BS they brought into your life or whatever it was that made you realize, I just can't have this person in my life anymore. Mm-hmm. And we were talking about that last night. And I'm like, it is so nice to finally feel like you don't have to be everybody's friend just because you've known them since high school or just because you've known them since college. It's okay to grow apart. And hearing her talk about that last night in like the beginning stages of it, I just remembered that feeling. And I honestly remember it very fondly because I still have a ton of friends. I love my friends.
0: But yeah, it's not that a lot of it is people that you just don't get to see that often. Right. Like, it's not all negative.
1: No.
0: At least for me, it wasn't.
3: Right.
0: There were some where you're like, oh, I gotta let that go. But there were others where it's like, oh, I really like them. But also, we live in different states. And, or, you know, they have kids and I don't, whatever.
1: Mm-hmm. Yeah. That was the big benefit to moving around a lot.
3: Oh, yeah.
1: Is that you didn't hang on. I didn't hang on to a lot of people I did want to hang on to, let alone the people I didn't. So you're always getting those those palate cleanses. So you go, well, I don't have a huge friend group anymore, but man, I'm very selective about who I hang out with now because, you know.
0: But you don't have as much time either.
1: Yeah, you don't have as much time and
0: you start to value it more.
4: Yeah, well, and being on like the end that Kelly is talking about of people who are experiencing those things for the first time, but hearing people like Kelly talk about like, hey, this does happen and it's totally normal. I'm in a phase right now where I kind of look and I enjoy the time that I have with certain people, but I'm like, God, they drive me nuts. I love you, but you're driving me insane. And then you realize, like, this is temporary. Like, if the time they spend with me can be, like, a magical time in their life that they can look back on and be like, I had so much fun with that girl. And now we catch up every now and again, but we're not best friends or whatever.
3: We keep up on social media.
4: Then, like, that's totally fine. But, yeah, to be able to look back with good times with somebody and then not have it crash and burn, it's always a good time.
0: Yeah, it is.
1: Good morning. I'm Hot Wings with a hot take.
0: Oh, hot.
1: Despite prices and plenty of scheduling issues, what airlines do is incredible, and we should be thankful for them.
3: We had a fantastic experience. And people complain about the airline that we were flying on, but having been delayed by something that was not their fault, and then to call them and say, there's three of us, we need two hotel rooms, and they gave us meal vouchers. And I mean, I was on the phone with them. I was on hold longer than I actually had to talk to the person. And the hold was maybe 5 minutes.
4: Mm-hmm.
3: So in total, maybe 10 minutes. And we were set. We were good to go. And I couldn't believe how easy and how much of a breeze that was. I know that's not everybody's experience. And I'll probably eat those words as I like wait on the airport.
0: I mean, you've had both.
3: Yeah.
0: You've had both experiences.
3: I've slept in an airport before. So I'm, you know, but oh my God, I can't imagine working for an airline. No. I can't imagine.
0: Now, Hopkins, I know what you're saying. You're saying that logistically what they do, getting people across the world or country or state or whatever. Wild. But No, they didn't just start doing it. They've had decades to refine it. We don't need to pat them on the back and say, thanks, Wright brothers and you pioneers. Now get it right. Stop overcharging and ripping us off and treating us like cattle. I refuse to get on board with your optimism.
1: The entire network is an incredible feat of human perseverance.
2: Nope.
1: I mean, I really do think that every time we travel, and believe me, there have been plenty of times where I am angry as hell while I am trying to travel on an airplane. But when I stop and step back and look at what, like, everything that's happening from the shuttle buses and the trams and the this and the that, and you go, there is so much happening.
0: And the flying
1: right now,
0: tube going through the sky. Like,

0: Sometimes I have a hard time figuring out how to schedule putting my dishes away and folding laundry. And yet these people, as inept as some of them can be at different times, is wild.
1: What about what
0: they do?
1: What about the part how they're one of the only industries where they can take your money or something and then just be like, we're not going to give you what you paid for.
2: Yeah, we decided not to fly that one.
0: There could be some improvements. Everything could be improved, Steve. There's no doubt.
1: They had fixed that.
2: Do you think Hot Wings got bought off?
0: Maybe. I wish.
2: It's like the time the Egg Council got to Homer Simpson.
1: Yeah, you've been talking to Jerry the Jet at the airport. He's our airport's new mascot.
0: I tell you, you don't notice that there's hands on the end of those wings, but there are.
2: Now I get it. I see what's happening. What did you find out about your ex after you split? We'll get to that next. It is the Free Beer and Hot Wings Show.
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2: So breakups are hard. We all know that. Sometimes the pain stays with you for a long time. Other times, it's like, yeah, this was due. Whatever. And then those times where, doesn't happen to everybody, but where you break up and then you learn something about them where you're like, oh, okay, this is good now. I'm better off. And the question is, what are those? What did you learn after the breakup? This one from Wisconsin. That she was a drug trafficker and a prostitute.
3: Oh. Whoa.
4: That's pretty big. Yeah, that's a big thing.
2: How would you have described her when you were together? Like, kindergarten teacher and you know, whatever.
4: Yeah.
2: Or was it not as big of a departure as something like that?
5: That's shocking. I found out after, in college, girl that I was dating, after we broke up, I found out that she had actually been full on dating somebody else for like 3 months.
2: Whoa.
5: Dang. Yeah. Like I found stuff between the two of them saying like, happy anniversary. I can't believe it's been a month or something.
2: That is dirty
5: and
2: as
5: that
2: hell.
5: That was a super painful breakup because I really, really liked her.
2: Mm-hmm.
5: And I thought that there was like some kind of future with her, but that was one of the only examples of, I found something out about them and I was instantly able to be like, okay, I'm over this. It doesn't hurt anymore. Yeah. And it was like,
2: it kind of helps, right?
5: Yeah. It was so quick that I was able to do that.
2: The funny thing is if you had found that earlier before you broke up, it would have been the most horrible thing ever. Yeah. And you'd still see it that way.
5: Yeah.
2: But now because of the order of operations, you're like, yeah, mm-hmm. that kind of sealed the deal.
3: There was a girl who was like a friend of mine who, when I first met her, where they were like, hey, this is my friend so-and-so. She was fully living a double life, like Steve, your ex was doing, fully dating two different people, would leave in the middle of the night and drive like 90 down the highway to make it to the next town because she'd be like, oh yeah, I'm just hanging out at home. I'll be over soon. And was doing that. She would go on vacations with one guy or the other. She was engaged to one.
2: Jeez.
3: While like still with, it was insane.
2: Wow.
3: And I didn't know that she was doing that until a couple years later when my other friend reconnected with that person and we all started hanging out again. Mm-hmm. And she would tell us all of these things. She'd be like, oh yeah, when I was in that phase of my life, when I would be doing that, I was like, you can't say that so casually.
2: Right? No.
3: That was a full on double life.
2: Yeah.
3: That's exhausting.
5: I wonder how it all like came crashing down or did she just stop doing it?
3: About as well as it could. I don't want to say too much, but
5: yeah,
3: she's happy.
2: That's remarkable.
3: Yeah.
2: That's so weird when somebody else is casual and you're like, that's the biggest thing that's ever happened in my life.
3: This is what documentaries start
2: with. Yeah. Right? Yeah. This text, about 4 years after we broke up, he married someone else with the same first name and same middle name as me. All of our friends and family that saw her said she looks just like me.
5: Oh, that's weird.
2: Should I be flattered? I'm just grossed out because he was a butthole. They said a worse word. That's a weird thing.
3: Yeah.
4: Yeah. Yeah. I mean, he has a type and then you just happen to have the same first and middle name. I mean,
5: good news for him if he got a tattoo of your name or
4: yeah,
5: something.
4: Yeah, that really worked out then.
2: Mm-hmm. That's true. Okay, this is a little different. He used his fingers to make fireworks on his best friend's wife at a party they were at. The friend was there too, just gone to get drinks. How does that come up? Right? I know people always say, it just happened. No, it doesn't. Mm-hmm. That's not how things go. It doesn't just happen. There's a lead up where people know things are about to happen.
5: Yeah.
2: You don't just trip. It's not like they invented Reese's peanut butter cups where they tripped with the chocolate and fell in the peanut butter.
4: Yeah.
2: I saw those commercials. I mean, I guess maybe, but
5: yeah, it could.
2: That always seems like a bold,
4: a
2: not very good excuse.
4: Yeah.
3: Yeah.
2: The whole, it just happened.
6: I dated somebody in Atlanta when I'd first moved there. He was really sweet and he was going to be in a wedding for his best friend. And when I was looking at the pictures, I was like, God, she looks just like your ex. And it was his ex. And they had been
2: his
6: dating.
2: Ex was marrying his friend.
6: Yes. He okay. was dating somebody who was his high school sweetheart. They dated 9th through 12th grade, went to college together, dated the first couple of years of college. Oh, wow. And then the day after his birthday, he woke up, walked out of his room and saw her walking out of his best friend's room. And it happened like that. And but what happens with best friends and what they kind of explained was, well, over time we became best friends because y'all were together. And then, yes, it slowly evolved into something it shouldn't have. They didn't talk for a little while and then they became really good friends. And then he was in their wedding by the time they got married.
2: He was in the wedding of the person
6: when we were dating. Oh, yeah. And then what's really crazy is years later, I had dated somebody, and I mean, years and years later, his friend had asked me out on a date, and I remembered this feeling, and I was like, look, I want to go on a date with you, and I don't think there's anything wrong with it, because I haven't seen this ex of mine in years, but I do think we should say something versus him finding out. And so the guy texted him, and my ex was living in a totally different state at the time, dating someone else, it didn't matter. Mm-hmm. But I just remember that feeling of like, talking to him and saying, I just wish I would have found out differently. Like,
2: yeah.
6: Watching her walk out after you'd celebrated your birthday together the night before was harsh.
2: That's not great.
6: Yeah. So it wasn't even what he found out after they broke up. They were still very much together and then broke up. And he was living with the guy when she just went straight from their relationship to dating his best friend. And they were
2: so now
6: together.
2: She's still around.
6: Oh, yeah. I mean, they've got like three kids together. They're super happily married.
2: Like, so after he found out she was coming out of the other room.
6: Oh, yeah.
2: Like, so then they kept living together and now she's still there, but she's
5: just going into a different room at night.
6: I think friends.
2: God bless them. I don't have the grace in me to be able to be okay with that.
6: I wasn't in college with them, but I'm pretty sure the friend group kind of said like, hey, if you can stay over at her place, it might make things a little easier.
2: Yeah, yeah.
6: You know,
2: the
6: so
2: least
6: I think
2: you could
6: do that. But yeah, I mean, they continued to date, and then I mean, they got married. I think they've got like three or four kids. Like,
2: Kelly, going back to when you started dating someone who had been a friend of the previous person.
6: Yeah.
2: So let's say in that scenario, you text them, you call them. Which one did you say you did?
6: Oh, I didn't. That loser cheated on me, so I didn't really actually care. But they were still very good friends.
2: Oh, so.
6: And they had gone to like elementary school, middle school, high school together. So my ex texted him and said, hey, can we hop on a phone call? And they got on a phone call and had a conversation.
2: And it was fine.
6: Yeah.
2: What if that person had said, no, I don't want you to? What do you think would have happened?
6: I think we probably still would have gone on dates anyway.
2: Because right? you weren't asking permission. You were doing the courtesy.
6: Letting them know. Yeah.
4: Yeah.
2: Can you imagine that though? Like, no, I don't want you to. Mm-hmm. Well, too bad.
6: Yeah.
2: Right?
4: Yeah. I mean, that would be, well, and it'd be outrageous. I mean, after it's been years, I had that happen with a girl I had been dating. We broke up and like a year later, a buddy of mine said, hey man, weird thing. It goes, hey, we haven't seen each other in a while. We should, we need to go get drinks. Also, weird thing on the dating app. I've been on a few dates with this girl and it turns out you dated her.
2: And that's pretty wild.
4: And he goes, and he just said, you know, and in hindsight, obviously he wasn't really asking for permission, but he was just like, hey man, is that okay?
2: Yeah.
4: And I said, what kind of a friend would I be if I said no?
6: Right.
4: I mean, of course it's okay. Like we're not seeing each other anymore. We made that decision mutually. It's all like, yeah.
2: You weren't still pining for her.
4: Now they're married and they have a kid. So
2: really?
4: Yeah. Yeah. So, I mean,
2: you ever ask him for trade backs?
4: So, yeah. So it worked out well for both of them. They're both great people. And I mean, but I did appreciate it.
6: Because
4: it would have been so weird if all of a sudden I like saw them together on Facebook. I'd be like, what the? Dating apps do weird things.
2: Yeah. Listen to this. This is about as mature as it gets. The thing I learned about my ex is that I simply wasn't their person. We had a good relationship, but now she's thriving with her own family. Well, good on you and her, because that's the ideal, to be able to be that adult about it.
5: Mm-hmm. Yeah, it's easy to look back on that in hindsight and be like, yeah, that's probably
2: takes a second.
5: For the best. Yeah.
2: 1-800-947-3979. All right, let's do this one. I broke up with a serial cheating traditional man of God, and 4 years later, I ran into him at a bar across the ocean from where we lived. I was on a date, and he sat next to us at the bar. We had no idea we were both in the same country.
4: That's wild.
2: After an awkward intro, he announced that he had come out as gay after our breakup and was very sorry for the way he treated me.
6: Aww.
2: Then proceeded to spend the whole night buying drinks for my date and me, tried to get the bartender and my date to leave and go have a threesome with him, even offered to pay for me to go away in an Uber.
6: Still messy. Still messy.
4: Yeah, thank you, traditional man of God.
2: Then she says, I've never been more confused. Because he apologized, but also that's still kind of rude.
4: Not even kind of. Like, super weird and rude, yeah. That guy's going to be in prison one day.
2: After this one, after my ex broke up with me, I found out he ended up on a sex offender registry for taking photos of children at an elementary school fence.
4: Jesus.
2: That one's not so bad that you moved on then.
6: Yeah, wow. That's not cool.
5: Yeah.
6: I know somebody whose ex was like $150,000 in back taxes, and they found out after they got divorced.
2: $150,000?
6: Just had not been paying their taxes for years. Oh
5: my God. But isn't that person...
2: Were they dating Wesley Snipes?
6: I don't know.
2: To prison for that.
6: Did he? I didn't know that.
5: But like when you get married, doesn't all that stuff kind of get intertwined?
6: Yeah, they got divorced and that's when they found out. The person doing their taxes was like, hey, do you know this? And they had no idea. Like, no idea. Mm-hmm. They just had not been paying their taxes.
2: It only gets intertwined if you tell the person and you reveal everything.
5: Mm-hmm. No, but I mean, like, wouldn't that be that person's responsibility too? Like, I thought like that
2: only if you file
4: the debt.
5: Yeah.
2: Well, only if you file separate, or if you file together, it would become. But if you file separate, still.
5: Oh, okay.
2: Right. It'd be pretty easy to hide if you're like, well, no, because of my situation, I need to file separate.
4: Yeah.
2: You know, kids.
5: So, like, if I found out today that Annette was $300,000 in debt,
2: it's probably too late for you.
4: Yeah, we'd be screwed. Yeah, I think you're hosed. Yeah, there's a statute of limitations there.
5: Right. Yeah, we'd be screwed because we filed together.
2: Yeah.
5: Okay.
2: Yeah. Yeah. You're still married.
5: All right. Yeah. Well, please don't tell me that, Annette. Please.
2: Yes.
5: Please.
2: Please keep hiding it.
4: Yes.
2: Text from Washington. She lied about being allergic to cats because she didn't like my cat. I found out after she got her own cat. I texted her and she said, I just didn't like yours.
6: Ooh.
2: That's kind of.
4: Well, I mean, it is. But also, I kind of get it. I guess if somebody has an a-hole animal.
2: But you can just say, I don't like your cat.
4: And it'd be hard to say, you need to get rid of your cat or you need to get rid of your dog.
2: Can you imagine if he had gotten rid of the cat? And that, because I guess I'm assuming they didn't get rid of the cat. They just broke up. But do you imagine if you got rid of your pet because you thought your significant other was allergic and then they broke up with you and then got one of those pets?
6: No.
2: Furious.
6: Yeah, that'd be bad.
2: 1-800-947-3979. Ooh, here's a mixed up one. I work as a correctional officer, and yesterday my trainee was my ex-fiance. That's going to make the lunchroom weird.
4: Oh, wow.
2: Huh.
4: Oh, no.
6: Yeah, I think if I showed up somewhere to get a job and an ex like that was there, I might start looking for my next opportunity.
5: Yeah.
2: Uh-huh.
5: Kind of bail on that.
2: Yep.
6: Like, yeah.
5: Not meant to be.
6: Yeah.
5: Or maybe it is meant to be, and that's the world's way of bringing you back together.
6: Maybe.
2: One more text from Mid-Michigan. I already knew he was a serial cheater, so that wasn't a surprise. But then I found out after I left him that he had been embezzling from his father's bar while dealing cocaine out of the back room. Dang. Sounds like that guy could manage some businesses.
4: Yeah.
5: Yeah.
2: That's brutal. I guess he rounded into a complete dirtbag.
5: Yeah.
2: I say he, probably. It could be a woman. But that sounds like a guy, right?
5: Yeah, it's definitely.
4: Right? Almost certainly.
2: Well, yeah. You hear the allegations and you can a picture, man or woman. Probably unfair. Dumber Than the Show trivia revisited later on this hour. 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
7: 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I'm Dagwood. 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Play trivia. Coming up here in just a couple of hours. Also, we have more chances for you to win this morning. Holiday World tickets and also tickets for Nashville Sounds, too. So we'll get those a little bit later. We're at 76 right now. Maybe 100. today. We're now on day two of the extreme heat warning, too. That'll last all through the week. More free beer and hot wings on the way.
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0: to play Dumber Than the Show trivia for this Monday. Chance to win cash each and every day. When we play it this time, you have a chance to win. 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Each show member gets to play generally no more than once a week. Once you're picked, you're out for that week.
1: Mm-hmm.
0: Win or lose.
1: Yeah.
0: We add $100 to the jackpot every time. If you win, it goes up. If you lose, the listener gets all the money in your jackpot, and then that show member starts over at 100. David in Binghamton, New York, joins us. Hi, David. How are you?
2: I am well. How are you?
0: Very good. You're a handyman. You enjoy being the only employee of your company?
2: I do. I enjoy it very much.
0: What did you do before that?
2: I was in food service almost, my whole career. And then I had, I guess, what I would call a midlife crisis and decided to go be a roofer. Never been on a roof before, but...
0: Oh, wow.
2: Seven years later, I was running my own crew and decided to go into business for myself.
0: Nice. That's a good move.
3: Yeah, about a change.
0: Has there ever been something where somebody called you about a handyman job? Because obviously, I would think there's a lot of variety. Like, that was a weird request.
2: Well, my first job that I ever did was a little old lady called me, and the job that she wanted me to do was fix the pull chain that had come off of her ceiling fan and tighten her toilet seat.
0: Okay. Those are pretty small things, but if you can't do them, that's pretty good.
2: Yeah.
0: How much did you charge for that?
2: I did not charge her.
0: Okay, I was going to say one.
3: I mean, you couldn't have been there more than 5 minutes.
0: Right?
2: I was there less than 10 minutes. But I did get a lot of jobs from that because she told her friends.
0: See? That's awesome.
1: Oh, man. Smart. Old people can't do anything.
3: Basically dead.
1: They need help for everything.
2: Oh, you make it sound so evil.
0: Right? That's our special skill. All right, David, who do you want to play in Dumber Than the Show trivia? Hot Wings is asking the questions. You can play Steve for $300 or me for $500.
2: I will play you for $500.
0: Makes sense. You and I will have the same five questions from Hot Wings. Whichever of us gets the most right will be the winner. If there is a tie, low time is the deciding factor. We get a maximum of 90 seconds. Rarely is that a problem. You can pass on questions, I can pass on questions, and Hot Wings will come back to them. I will not hear your turn. I'll be in the hallway. Do you have any questions?
2: I do not.
1: Okay. All right.
4: Free beer, get out!
0: Okay. Yeah!
4: Smell you later.
1: When are you leaving? Would you go?
3: Tommy. We got to shift around a little bit today since we're down two. Here's Tommy.
2: It's Monday.
5: He's writing about cool things.
3: Here are the man the controls.
1: Okay. Very good.
0: Are you settled, Tommy?
5: Yeah.
0: You got your place?
5: Yeah.
0: Ready to go?
5: Yep.
0: All right. David, are you ready to go?
2: I am ready to go.
0: Okay. Your time on Dumber Than the Show trivia begins in 3, 2, 1.
5: Ooh. Hey, let's try it again.
0: Okay. Your time on Dumber Than the Show trivia begins in 3, 2, 1. Which element has the chemical symbol Fe?
2: Iron.
0: Nairobi is the capital of what African country?
2: Nigeria.
0: What actor starred in the films Better Off Dead, Say Anything, Gross Point Blank, and High Fidelity?
2: John Cusack.
0: An echinacea flower is commonly known by what funnel-shaped name?
2: Double pass.
0: Who is the arch nemesis of Optimus Prime?
2: Double pass.
0: Time. David, how do you think that you did?
2: Very disappointing.
0: We've all felt that a time or two for ourselves. But you don't know. You might have done better than you think. We're going to put you on hold and wave free beer back in here. Be back with you in a moment. Free beer enters the room. Snagging a pair of headphones. Putting them on. And now ready to go. Almost. Now we can hear. Freebear, how was your time out in the hallway?
3: Maybe another next one down. No, no, the microphone. Yeah, there that you go.
0: There's a lot going on.
1: Yeah. It happens when people don't show up to work.
0: Yeah, right?
1: Messes everything up.
0: Everybody had to stick around for an extra day of saltwater taffy on the Cape.
5: Mm-hmm. Lucky.
1: Yeah. And some smell of oil refineries.
0: Yeah,
1: in Newark. Newark. Freebeer, are you ready?
0: I am.
1: Okay, your time on Dumber Than the Show trivia begins in 3, 2, 1. Which element has the chemical symbol Fe?
0: Iron.
1: Nairobi is the capital of what African country?
0: Pass.
1: What actor starred in the films Better Off Dead, Say Anything, Gross Point Blank,
0: and John Cusack?
1: An echinacea flower is commonly known by what funnel-shaped name?
0: Pass.
1: Who is the arch nemesis of Optimus Prime?
0: Megatron.
1: Nairobi is the capital of what African country?
0: Kenya.
1: What are an echinacea flower is commonly known by what funnel-shaped name?
0: Pass. I don't know.
1: Time.
0: Not great. Not great at all.
1: Freebeer says not great.
0: Funnel-shaped name.
1: Well, we will find out. We're going to bring David back in to score this game.
0: David.
2: Yes, sir.
0: Welcome back.
2: Thank you.
1: Okay. Which element has the chemical symbol Fe? David said iron. Freebeer said iron.
4: Oh, no.
0: But, oh, yeah.
1: I don't know why he said, oh, no. Because it's iron.
0: Sweet. Things are looking up.
1: You are tied at 1. An echinacea flower is commonly known by what funnel-shaped name? David was a double pass. Freebeer passed and then passed again. The name is coneflower.
0: Oh.
1: Just simply known as a coneflower. Mm-hmm. Tied at 1.
0: Like, what's another name for a funnel? They're funnels. That's it. Funnel cake flower?
2: Funnel flower.
0: Funnel flower?
4: Funnel flower.
1: Who is the arch nemesis of Optimus Prime? David double passed. Freebeer said Megatron. It's Megatron.
0: Mm.
1: Freebeer takes a 1-0 lead.
0: Mm, I have 2.
3: 2-1
1: lead. I'm sorry, 2-1 lead. 2-1 lead. My bad. What actor starred in the films Better Off Dead, Say Anything, Gross Point Blank, and High Fidelity? David said John Cusack. Freebeer said John Cusack.
0: Oh.
1: Because it's John Cusack. 3-2, Freebeer leads. Coming down to the final question. Nairobi is the capital of what African country? You both successfully named African countries. You named different African countries. Freebeer passed and then said Kenya. David said Nigeria. If it's Nigeria, we're tied and we'll go to times. If it's Kenya, Freebeer wins 4-2.
2: Dang.
1: The answer is Kenya.
0: Hey! Shakiest four ever.
2: Well done.
0: David, thank you for listening. Thanks for playing. This reminds me of the day that you fleeced an old lady and made all her friends hire you.
2: Makes sense. Thanks, guys.
0: David, thanks for listening. Appreciate you, bud.
1: Thank you, David.
2: Appreciate you guys. Thank you.
0: We will play again today in 2 hours. Hot Wings lofty jackpot of $1,700 back in play. 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The report next. 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But it's not. Next, it is the Free Beer and Hot Wings Show. 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
1: Evolution? I just don't understand, and I will never, ever be able to learn how if we came from ape, why do we still have apes? I don't know. What do you mean? Yeah. We evolved, but some of them didn't? But I believe in it.
2: Like, I don't know. They missed the bus.
3: Some humans evolve and others don't.
1: I know.
3: So,
1: I know.
3: I mean, it makes a lot of sense, actually.
1: It does, but I can't understand it. Like, we came from apes, but there are still apes. And then we don't watch apes evolve into humans in our lifetime. I've never seen an ape slowly evolve.
4: You know it didn't start like last Thursday.
3: I think.
1: Honestly,
3: right.
1: I don't know. So evolution, I'm not going to ever learn it.
4: 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So you can hear the show when you're away from the stations that are kind enough to carry us. People need advice later this hour. Do you need some? I already got an important one that we'll have to handle quickly. That's a timely question. Important. Might be overstating. It's important to that person, though. So you got that. Free Beer, Hot Wings, Steve, Kelly, Maitland. Kelly and Maitland had the extra day. Stayed on Cape Cod Saturday and then stayed in Newark on Sunday. Mm-hmm. You know, pretty standard East Coast vacation. Stay on Cape, on the Cape Cod, or on the Cape. And then, you know, head to Newark and stay at a Holiday Inn near the airport. And some refineries.
1: It was a double tree.
4: Was it a double tree?
5: Oh, nice. Okay.
1: You know what's funny is when they gave us that room, I was like, oh my God, this place is fancy. Mm-hmm. And then when we got there, I got one of those rooms that faces inward. And so you can look over the pool, the indoor pool.
4: Yeah.
1: And in the pictures, that pool looked real big.
5: They always do.
1: And it looks like you're in a terrarium. It's so nice. Mm-hmm. And then as I was in there, I was like, you know what happens to noise over water?
4: Oh.
1: It echoes a lot.
4: Travels really well, doesn't it?
5: And a lot of hard surfaces in those pool rooms.
1: And then I noticed, like, all the stuff that was in there had been repainted, like, six times, so you could start to see, like, the layers of paint.
4: You could push your finger in and leave a fingerprint.
1: Yes.
4: Yeah, Maitland described it very similar to the way Joe and Steve described their hotel in London when they went for the royal wedding years ago. Really nice lobby.
6: Great lobby.
1: Oh, yeah.
4: Period. End of story.
7: It looked beautiful in the pictures. We saw it. We were like, oh, this is where they're putting us up. Like, this is nice. And then, you get up to the rooms and you're like, oh, they stopped remodeling after the entryway.
6: Yeah. They get in the door.
7: Yeah. There was a smell in the hallway that I just could not place. And it did not make my stomach feel good.
4: That's not good. Free Beer and Hot Wings Report now brought to you by Sherwin-Williams. 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See store for details. So this family, they're trying to take their daughter to every one of the national parks.
5: Oh,
4: that's
5: man.
4: Pretty neat. Cool.
5: There's a lot.
4: But they're doing it for themselves because she's too young to remember it. And they are lying to all of us about that.
8: One family is trying to make their daughter the youngest person to visit all 63 national parks, and Alaska is next on their list. The Sharma family traveled from Chicago to Anchorage to tackle four parks, Katmai, Lake Clark, Denali, and Kenai Fjords. The family started visiting parks when their little one was 6 weeks old. They decided to go for the record when a ranger suggested it. The family says trying for a record with a child hasn't been easy, but they say memories like their daughter's first time seeing a waterfall are worth it.
4: Pause. She does not remember that.
3: No, it's their memories. They're using her like a flat Stanley.
4: They are. Yes. Yeah.
3: She's just a prop.
4: Don't pretend this is even remotely for her. Now, I don't think there's anything wrong with you staying active and being busy when you have a new baby, because I think it's easy as a new parent to go, I'm not leaving the house. No, I think that was a great idea, because that's where all the stuff you have is, to take care of your baby is.
6: Pain in the ass traveling with a kid.
4: It's horrible. If you want to do it, knock yourself out, but don't try to tell us it's for the kid. That is stupid. They are telling us it's for the kid in a moment.
1: What's going to suck is like 10 years from now when they're going through this on her like 12th, 13th birthday. I'm like, don't you remember? don't you remember? Yeah. And she has to keep saying, no. How do you not remember this? Look at this picture. You were so happy. How do you not remember this? This is your first waterfall. And she's going to be like, I was two.
4: Right?
1: I was two.
2: These might be like little moments that we take for granted. But when you view that same visual from the eyes of your own child, of how, and it just gives you a sense of gratitude towards nature and just kind of slow down. And
1: her vision's not even fully formed yet. Right.
6: Why don't they just tell the truth? Be like, we like national parks.
4: And we're going to keep going.
6: And we have this kid that we kind of have to care for.
3: Yeah, we take with us.
6: So we just bring her along.
4: You're telling me you couldn't appreciate the beauty of America's national parks without bringing a child? That is a lie.
1: Yeah, I love that they're doing that. Like, that's really cool. We love doing this. And we're taking our newborn, who's now a toddler. We've done this into her toddler years, and we'll keep doing it. That's cool.
4: Yeah.
1: She's not going to remember any of this.
8: The family has visited more than 30 parks. They plan to visit Katmai on Sunday.
4: Hummings, I really enjoy your comparison to Flat Stanley because of how it's exactly what it is.
6: They're just propping her up, basically.
3: Yeah, I mean, I think seeing every national park would be cool. That would be a huge feat. There are a lot of national parks.
4: Mm-hmm. Four.
3: But yeah, definitely not not for the kid.
4: Nope. That's like people who are like, when they take their kids to Disney and they're like, it's a memory they'll always have. They're four. They're not going to have that for 1 second.
1: I don't remember being at Disney as a kid. There's some really funny pictures.
4: How old were you, do you think?
1: God, probably 5 or 6.
4: Really?
1: So it was like, we were probably 4, 5, and 6. And then my brothers were teenagers, but older brothers. I have pictures of me and my little brother wearing our sunglasses upside down, which is really funny. That's how I refused to wear them any other way. So then, because I did that, my little brother did that. And then my brother Kyle was... sobbing in one picture, and my dad's like trying to console him, and I'm sitting there eating like a melted ice cream cone, and my little brother Craig's like just happy to be alive.
4: and then there's
1: the ride where we're meeting like Mickey, and we're all terrified because he's so much bigger in real life. I don't remember that. I don't even when I look at pictures, it doesn't jostle a single memory.
4: Really?
1: Not a one.
4: Yeah, that's what they're going to be dealing with for sure.
6: Ask me where I'm going to be next week with my kids.
4: You're going to be at Disney? Yes. Or are you going to 63 national parks?
6: No, we're going to Disney.
4: But you're not.
1: It's cool. They'll remember it for sure. Not a chance.
3: Evelyn might.
6: No. Evelyn will.
1: Yeah. You think for like the next couple years, and then she's going to see something one day and you're like, remember when we went to Disney? No.
6: I don't know. She's almost 7.
1: Oh, yeah. That's right.
4: Yeah. I think she'll be good.
6: Nikki just turned 4. No chance.
1: No.
7: We went when I was 5, and I remember it. Sometimes remember it in ways where I'm like, did that really happen or was that a dream? But it's still a memory somewhere.
6: Yeah, like, am I just remembering it because I've seen it in a picture or a video?
4: Yeah,
6: yeah,
4: definitely true.
3: Just have something a little bit traumatic happen for him. Then he'll remember. Yeah. Those are the memories I have. Like, I have a couple memories from when I was like 2 because it was a traumatic thing and it's really stuck in there. Like when I tipped over my high chair. Mm-hmm. I remember that. Mm-hmm. I remember falling down the stairs too.
1: I like the way you say traumatic.
7: Mm-hmm.
3: Yeah.
1: Traumatic. Say it.
3: Traumatic.
1: Yeah. It's very, like, pronounced.
3: Mm-hmm. You said it.
1: Traumatic.
3: Traumatic.
1: Yeah.
4: You're putting all the emphasis on traumatic.
1: You can't see how Wings, but he's throwing his shoulders back like I do when traumatic.
3: Traumatic.
4: So this guy had his wisdom teeth out. Looks to be a teenager. Late teens.
3: Yeah.
4: And he's got the kind of the classic, like, tie around the head, holding the ice on either spots.
3: Mm-hmm.
4: Yeah, that only happened in old movies.
6: Yeah, like the mash type.
4: Yeah. And he's out of it. And so when this video starts, when you hear it, know that he is laying like he's sitting on a couch, but in that way where you're laying backwards and you've kind of just collapsed onto the cushions. You're melted butter.
1: Yeah.
4: And his electric guitar is laying on his body because his siblings, I believe, are trying to get him to play guitar. And eventually, he succumbs to that temptation.
9: Who's this guy?
10: It's your brother.
9: Oh, I know playing guitar.
10: Show him the guitar?
9: Oh yeah, I can play guitar for you.
1: He's shredding.
4: Oh, it's amazing!
3: Wow.
6: Now, if you tell me he had never played guitar before, this would be the most amazing thing ever. He's like barely awake.
4: Yeah. They show him the video later and he's like, I don't know how to play guitar.
3: Damn, now you can play. Music is muscle memory, though.
4: Right?
3: It's wild.
4: His fingers were moving so fast in that video. I mean, you can tell.
6: It's not fair.
4: No.
6: Why are some people able to do that?
4: Like 1 second earlier, I don't know if you could understand him, but he said, "Who is that?" And she said, "That's your brother." Mm-hmm. That's how out of it he is. And then he's shredding.
3: I can play guitar for you.
4: How do you know an American reporter is talking about soccer? Well, this is very American of her.
11: The next round, Team USA will play Bosnia next Wednesday. And one thing about Bosnia, I could not point out where it is on a map. I don't know the first thing about Bosnia, and I don't want to know. That's because Team USA, we're back. We're better than ever. That's next Wednesday. Get prepared, Bosnia, because you don't want it. You don't want it like that.
4: You're dumb.
3: If you're reporting on that, you'd think you might just go, I should check where that is real quick.
4: Or just don't say it.
7: Yeah.
4: Just don't say it.
6: Yeah.
4: Take it on Bosnia. Look out, Bosnia. You can still be a dumb cheerleader.
12: I don't even know where it is. I've never heard of that big country in a place in the world.
7: As I have a friend who her husband, her whole family are Bosnian, and like her parents like fled the civil war that was happening there. Like they were refugees, and her sister are like first generation Americans. And so they were able to go to the Bosnia World Cup game in Los Angeles, I think.
4: Oh, no kidding.
7: How fun would that be? It was really cool.
4: That's neat.
7: This lady was like a hot topic in our group chat last week when it came out. And she shared, too, that somebody had made like a TikTok video responding to this reporter. And the reporter's response was, I think, all you can ask for when you call somebody out on something. And she was like, "A friend just sent me your latest TikTok. I'm the reporter in the video you posted. Just wanted to message you privately and say I'm

0: from Chicago. I remember the car ride, which was horrible since I was trapped in a car and couldn't do anything. No Walkman, too young to read, no movies that could be played, but I remember a lot of Disney. I remember the Dumbo ride. I remember the Haunted House. I remember Space Mountain. I went on Space Mountain at four because my parents had no idea what it was. You can remember a lot at four, they say.
1: Okay.
0: There you go. This text, Evelyn is almost seven. Thanks for making me feel elderly. I remember when she was born and Kelly referred to her as Grace Helena Tubgirl.
2: Yeah. We had to name her because Steve was keeping the name a secret.
3: Yeah.
2: So we had to guess, and Grace Helena Tubgirl, it honestly fit very well for the time, and especially along with the baby shower invite that was sent out from the office. That baby image on there looked like a Grace Helena Tubgirl.
1: I don't remember that, but I do remember a bunch of the fancy idiots sent a gift, and it was like one of those bathing tubs, but on the side of the box, the way that, you know, it's got like, it said baby tub, comma, girl, because it was like girl themed, so it said baby tub girl on the side.
0: Which, if you're not sure why that's significant, go ahead, do a Google image search for tub girl.
3: Yeah.
0: Then your day will be ruined forever.
1: No, it's a beautiful image of a young child.
3: You'll regret nothing.
0: This was pretext, but the first time I saw that, I got tricked to like sort the same way you get Rickrolled, like where it said, hey, click on this. And I clicked on it. I was so disgusted. I immediately called Hot Wings and I said, I need this before text. I need you to get your dial up and go to this website. He's like, why would I do that? I go, because it's the grossest thing I've ever seen. I'm not going to do that. Do it. I need to share this with someone.
1: Geocities.com/.
3: I don't want to do that.
0: Totally. 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
4: 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Let's start with this very simple but important question. If you've been faced with this question, you didn't have an answer yourself. It might be a coin toss. I don't know.
2: Okay.
4: From Oregon. Should I get Taco Bell now?
3: Ooh, yes.
4: Or bomb biscuits and gravy with a chicken strip on top in an hour?
3: Or what?
4: It must be a local biscuits. There. I don't know. Bomb biscuits and gravy with a chicken strip on top.
5: That one sounds so good.
4: Sounds a lot better.
5: Yeah, they're both going to be belly bombs this early in the morning. But, smother some fried chicken and some sausage gravy, especially.
4: The second one, both belly bombs agreed. Second one is a belly bomb that would make me sleepy, I think.
2: Mm. Yeah, that's a lot of carbs.
4: Maybe that's what you're shooting for.
3: Yeah, maybe you work overnights and you just want a meal to put you to bed.
4: Oh,
3: yeah.
4: Then I'd get the...
2: that one would do it.
4: Biscuits and gravy, all that stuff. Definitely true.
3: Yeah, food questions go to the front of the line here.
4: Obviously.
3: When people need it.
2: But, if you're, right next to the drive-thru of Taco Bell right now...
4: Get a snack chalupa.
2: I would probably just get that.
4: David in upstate New York. I'm in my early 40s. Just 40s, that is. Just got out of a terrible relationship. Is now the time to get a crotch rocket?
3: Yep.
2: Yes.
4: Yeah.
2: When you have no one to answer to, when you don't have to get any acceptance from someone else, now's the time.
4: I think so.
2: Without question.
4: If you've always wanted one. Now, if this is some new thing that's popped into your head, which occasionally happens to me, and you're like, yeah, I've always wanted one. Really? No, but for the last 10 minutes.
3: Never heard you talk about this before.
4: Yeah, I would say then it's a hold off and see if you still want it a month from now. But yeah, man, if you've always been thinking about it, let it rip.
2: Yeah.
3: Yeah.
4: If you can afford it and all that jazz.
2: Yeah.
3: That way the next person you meet, they've always known you as guy with crotch rocket.
2: Yeah, you have a motorcycle.
3: That's just part of you.
2: Exactly right. Yeah, when you're with somebody, then, you might have somebody go, well, you don't want to do that. They're very dangerous, or we can't afford that, or whatever. Do it now.
4: This one. Any advice on how to control stage fright? I'm trying to become a musician, so I get my music out to the people of Tennessee, but I'm terrified of being on stage.
2: Man, you really just have to do it.
4: Yeah.
2: If you've got some stage fright, I would say the best way, especially because you're a musician, play with other people.
4: Yeah, if you can.
2: If you're just alone, open mic, you and a guitar, I can see where that would be very nerve-wracking.
4: Yeah.
2: If you were nervous about that. But when I was in a band, I didn't love being front and center necessarily, but when I was up on stage with several other people,
4: kind of blend in,
2: it was the best because you're all sharing in the experience. You know, it's not just if I mess up a note, I'm the only one up here. If I messed up a note, I knew the next person was playing a solo too, so it didn't matter. Yeah. Nobody would care that much.
4: Can two people play a solo at the same time? That kind of goes against the word.
2: No. I'm saying that I would end, and then if you mess something up, somebody else is going to play something else anyway in a second.
4: He's just lying. He doesn't know anything about music. It's all been a fraud.
2: It's all fake.
5: I've never shaken it. Every time we go on stage, I'm so nervous.
4: Really?
5: Oh my God. If I'm holding something, I'm shaking for sure, without a doubt. And one of the ladies, she was a client in Cape Cod. She was like, how are you feeling? We were speaking in Spanish. And I said, estoy nervioso. Means I'm nervous.
4: Yeah.
5: And she goes, why? And I was like, I don't know. I'm always nervous before a show.
4: Yeah.
5: And she brought me one of the Cape Cod shark stress relief squeezer things.
4: Oh, is that why she brought that?
5: Yeah.
4: Okay.
5: And it was really, really sweet. And so I was sitting there squeezing it, And then, you know, before we get on stage, my whole body just starts to shake a little bit. And then once we sit down and we start talking, then I'm good.
4: Yeah.
5: But yeah, that first 5 or 10 minutes, I'm always just a little shaky.
4: I do think Hot Wings is right about just the sort of exposure training. I know for me, like, I think one of the most important things we did in our career, we did mostly for the money and to be out in the community at the time, but it turns out it had some enrichment to it, was when we were the in-arena hosts for the Trenton
2: Titans,
4: the hockey team. So we all shared we divided the home schedule into thirds, and we'd go out and host in the stadium. And that used to make me like super anxious.
2: Same. That made me very nervous.
4: And then
2: you
4: do it over and over and you're like, oh, first of all, most people don't care.
3: Mm-hmm. So what did you, were you the ones like, oh, let's go to free beer out
4: segment 204. Tonight it's Joey who has a chance to win a lottery ticket or whatever.
2: Yeah, kind of in between period to be like, all right, here we go. We're doing some sledding on the ice. We're hosting tricycle races.
4: It was fun.
2: It was fun, but I agree. I mean, that was nerve wracking. I had never done something like that alone before.
4: Yeah.
2: So that was a good thing to do.
4: It got you used to speaking to crowds that didn't know you.
2: Yeah.
4: Or care.
3: Or care. Yeah.
4: Yeah.
2: Yeah.
4: Right. Cause there is something to that. And I think as a new musician, you probably face that. Like, you're going to play a lot of gigs where the people there do not care about your music until you win them over.
2: Yeah.
4: Right? I mean, that's pretty wild. But when I would guess as a musician, if you can win them over, God, that must be amazing to feel.
2: Yeah, I'm sure.
4: All right. Maitland, are you nervous before we go out?
1: Not really.
4: No?
1: I feel like I have the same feeling in my stomach every time, where it's just kind of more excitement and butterflies, but I've gotten over being nervous.
4: Yeah. Steve, you still get nervous?
3: Yes.
4: Too?
3: Yeah.
4: Do you think it'll ever go away?
3: Nope.
4: Kelly, you're the same?
5: Yeah.
4: Don't think it'll go away?
5: I don't mind it. It's a good nervous. It's not
4: good anxiety. Yeah.
5: Yeah. Mm-hmm. It's not a, oh no, I don't want to do this. It's, I'm ready to have fun. It's adrenaline nerve.
4: It's exciting and it matters to you.
5: Mm-hmm.
4: So it's important.
5: Yeah.
4: Right? Yeah.
1: I do get the shakes sometimes when we're on stage and I get like put on the spot where it's like, Maitland, do this thing. And I'm like, yeah, okay. Like, I think at our Grand Rapids night show when it was right before the talent portion and you guys were like, you've been practicing your scream singing. Go up there and do it.
4: Oh, that's a different, that's
1: and
4: a
1: I
4: whole
1: got
4: different
1: real
4: thing.
1: Shaky.
4: That's very vulnerable. Yeah.
1: That was a new talent that's not quite a talent yet that I'm not sure I'm doing right. So
4: totally
1: I
4: totally
1: like,
4: forgot to have you do that on Cape Cod.
1: Yeah, totally forgot.
4: Did you, were you like, as the night went on and it didn't get brought up, were you like, this is great?
1: Yeah. Mm-hmm. Oh, yeah.
3: The most nervous I get, the most anxious I get is that like 8 seconds when I ask somebody, can you go up and press the space bar on my computer?
4: Yeah.
5: So simple, yes. Surprisingly not.
3: You'd be surprised at how many times that has not worked.
1: It only got goofed up twice this year, right?
4: Out of six?
1: Yeah.
3: It's crazy because
2: it should be zero, though.
3: Yeah, I just say, go up, press the space bar. You can use the space bar on the computer, or like I have a separate keyboard too.
4: Mm-hmm.
3: Either one will work. And 9 times out of 10, they go up and the first thing they do is grab the mouse.
4: I think it's just instinct because it's what we all do when there's a screensaver.
3: That's not what I said.
2: You should start taking the mouse with you.
3: I've done that before in the past.
2: And I know that put it under your chair.
3: I know that there's like a way that I can just do it from my phone, but also, can't you just press a space bar for
2: who was it? I mean, it's the big long one, man. It's the easiest.
4: Not who was it, but where were we when someone was freaking out when they're pushing the space bar because it didn't work and they were pushing it on my iPad instead of your computer, which caused it to not.
3: I think it was in Nashville.
4: Yeah.
2: Oh, was it?
3: Yeah.
2: Oh, I was thinking it was Mike.
4: Oh, I think. Yeah, it might have been.
2: Didn't Duffy struggle with that?
1: Mm-mm.
3: I think so.
2: No?
1: No, Duffy knew exactly what he was doing because as we were walking into the venue, Steve goes, what are you going to do? And Duffy goes, press the space bar.
2: Okay. Oh, that's right.
1: He knew exactly what to do.
2: That's right. That's right.
4: Oh, this is a great point. Psychiatric nurse practitioner here for stage fright. Ask your primary care doctor about a low dose of propranolol. It's a blood pressure medicine that just lowers your heartbeat a little bit.
1: Hmm.
4: Now that you mentioned that,
3: propranolol. I know people.
4: Propranolol.
3: Okay.
4: PROPRANOLOL.
2: Or have 1 to 2 drinks. Not enough to affect you.
3: That does
2: but
3: help.
2: Enough to just chill you out a little bit. You know, you don't want to affect yourself. Has anybody ever, you know how, like your whole life, you'll see TV shows or whatever talking about dealing with stage fright where picture the audience naked Has anyone actually done that? Like, that seems like the dumbest thing in the world. That would not make me feel better if I'm sitting up there trying to go, I'm trying to remember what I'm supposed to do, but also I'm trying to picture everyone nude. Like, yeah. How would that calm you?
4: No, that is never.
2: That's the dumbest thing in the world.
4: That's definitely true.
2: Yeah.
4: Just that's
2: drink.
4: Weird.
2: Just drink.
4: Text. I get like nervous if I get a jury summons. I don't like it. I don't want to be the center of attention in any way, shape, or form.
3: I get that.
2: Oh, well, sure. Totally get that. Nobody wants to get a summons. Who would want that?
4: All right. Listen to this. Different one. People need advice. Oh, no. That's going to be in the next segment. Somebody's best friend has put them in a very, very difficult position. That's next. It is the Free Beer and Hot Wings Show.
7: 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I'm Dagwood. 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
1: 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TikTok, Instagram, and Facebook at FBHW Show. The topic of stage fright and the anxiety that goes along with it seems to have struck a chord with some people. Couple people writing in. I do workforce effectiveness and development. Stage fright person here. Keep in mind that everyone watching would be nervous as well on stage. They all also wish they'd be comfortable enough to do what you're doing. That's a very good point.
3: Yeah, more people are nervous to be on a stage than aren't.
1: Like, isn't public speaking is the second biggest fear of all people behind death?
3: I believe it is, yeah.
1: That's saying something.
3: Yeah.
1: This person says, I'm 45 here. I've tried therapy, meds, everything for panic attacks. What finally helped me control was the feeling of control, feeling I had some control. Here's what I was told. The adrenaline gland can only pump for 20 to 30 minutes before it's exhausted and has to stop and rest for a while. So I would say to myself, worst case scenario, you'll be in this for 20 minutes and then your body will be done doing it. And that seems to help. Steve, you've kind of talked about that with your migraines that you get. What are they called? The visual migraines or whatever?
4: Ocular migraine. Ocular migraines. I just call them eye-grains. yeah. Yeah, I know that it's only going to be about 20 minutes, but for that 20 minutes, I'm like, I'm just miserable.
1: Yeah.
4: They're the worst.
1: Understandable. All right, this one. Never thought I'd see this, but today my wife and I took the kids out and decided to go eat. We ended up at the Cheesecake Factory, and after we were seated, I looked over and I saw my best friend with a woman that is not his wife, who is also my friend. I went over to say, what's up? And as soon as he saw me, his eyes widened like crazy. Then I noticed his phone wallpaper was changed from what he always has, and he didn't have his ring on. I didn't want to blow up his spot, so I said, hey, we'll catch up later, and went on with my business. My wife asked who it was, and I said, who he was with, and I said, I don't know, something to do with work. He's called me 3 times since then, but I haven't answered. What do I do?
3: Answer.
1: Yeah.
3: Mm-hmm. I mean,
4: what's up, you know, man?
3: I guess you can just run away forever and not be friends, but I think it's a pretty good opportunity to go, hey, man. Yeah. What are you doing?
5: Yeah.
3: What's up?
1: Yeah.
5: And then, yeah, I mean, once you find out what's up and if what you think is up is actually what's up, then you move into, so are you telling your wife or am I?
3: Right.
5: Because I've been in that position where I knew something that I wish I hadn't, and I should have said something to the person who was going to be affected by it, and I didn't.
1: Mm-hmm.
5: And I had to do a lot of, like, apologizing and trying to repair that friendship. And luckily I did, and that person responded really well to it. And I said, look, I was in an impossible situation. What was I supposed to do? We came to an agreement. But that doesn't always work out that way.
1: That's one of the most difficult situations in life. And I think everybody goes through it at some point.
5: I made a vow to myself after that. I was like, I will forever now be that person. Do not tell me unless you want the ultimatum of you're telling them or I am.
1: I think that's fair.
6: You got a deadline.
5: Yeah.
6: If they don't know in 24 hours, I'm going to tell them.
4: They're going to know.
6: Yeah. I'm going to tell them because I'm not that person. I'm not keeping that secret for you.
1: That's an unfair ask. And I don't think anyone gets into that situation thinking, oh, this will be okay. I'll ask my friends to cover for me. It's more of like they've committed one lie and then another lie and now they need another one and they've put themselves in a bad spot and you're collateral damage.
3: Mm-hmm.
1: But man, oh man. Like, because I want to sit here and I think at this point I would do exactly what you're saying. But it's easy to say that when you don't have a real scenario in front of you. Because then your brain will start connecting dots. Like, well, maybe it's better off if they don't find out. No, that's not true. You know what I mean?
6: Imagine having to sit with it, though, and knowing that you know it and not saying something. That, to me, it seems harder than saying something and potentially losing a friend who put me in a crappy situation anyway.
4: I don't know if I'd be able to tell the person, but I would be able to cut the other person off until they told them.
1: Yeah. Yeah, I'm not going to be a supporter for this. Yeah. I'm not going to be part of your system for keeping it hidden. That's for sure.
4: Yeah, and I don't want to be the one that give somebody like devastating news.
6: And yeah, maybe you don't blurt it out. Maybe you don't say, well, hey, I saw your husband doing something, but hey, did your husband tell you what I saw? Because I gave him a 24-hour deadline and it's been 24 hours. So if you want to put me on speakerphone,
1: that ought to do it.
6: That way they still have to say it, you know, and then maybe they give you the option of, wait, no, tell me now. Like, do you want me to tell you or do you want me to give your husband a chance to tell you what he wants? And maybe that's the way to do it. Yeah. I don't know. I blurt. I'm like, hey, I saw your ex or I saw your husband now. He should be your ex.
1: text. I need some advice. I work pretty hard all the time, typically 6 days a week, sometimes seven. And I do it for my wife because I want to take care of her and give her a good life. But recently she's been upset and feeling neglected because I'm gone so much. I'm not sure how to approach the entire situation. What do y'all think?
6: Will you read that one more time?
1: I need some advice. I work pretty hard all the time, usually 6 days a week, sometimes seven. I do it for my wife because I want to take care of her and give her a good life. But recently she's been upset and feeling neglected because I'm gone so much. I'm not sure how to approach the whole situation.
3: Quit giving her the life that you think she needs and give her the life she actually wants.
5: Ooh.
1: Boom. Diamond dog on the spot right there.
3: Yeah. Yeah, I mean, I've been in that position. I remember growing up, like, watching my dad and thinking that, you know, well, a good husband is a good provider and does this and does this and does this and does. But if that's not what the person needs, you like, you know, I mean, obviously I've had failed relationships before doing things that you go, I'm doing everything that I think a good person is supposed to be doing and what I, you know, and I'm a good provider and doing that. And if it doesn't work, it doesn't work. You know, I mean, yeah. Listen to what she's telling you. She feels neglected because you work too much. Work less. She won't be able to get as much or maybe you won't be able to provide the same certain things, but find the balance.
5: And if she is the type who's like, I want to be able to go shopping all the time. I want to be able to take 4 vacations a year and I want to do this. Then you might have to have a discussion about what's realistic.
1: Right.
5: But it doesn't sound like that's the case. It sounds like what Hot Wings is saying is that like you're trying and trying and trying to do what society is telling you a good husband does. But she's right. Like, here's how to be a good husband to me.
1: Yeah, I think that's right.
3: Mm-hmm.
1: Very good point. Let's see. Text. My best friend worked with my wife at a mortgage company. They had a convention to go to. They had rooms on the same floor at opposite ends of the hallway. He caught her going into a room with another guy and took a picture of it. We ended up getting divorced. It still tears him apart to this day, but I'm still grateful he told me.
4: Wow.
6: Oh, yeah.
4: That's a unique
1: another outlook. One. I hope that guy ends up telling his friend. My ex was cheating on me for years, and all my friends did. And all my friends never told me. I lost many of them because of that situation. You would feel very hurt.
6: Mm-hmm. Yeah, because then you're the dummy in the room amongst people you thought were your friends. So you feel stupid for multiple reasons. Like, I trusted you guys as my friends. I trusted this person as my partner. And all of y'all were in on it except me. Hell yeah, I ain't ever talking to you
1: again. That's a whole different hurtful scenario. Yeah. When everybody knows something except you.
3: Right.
1: Yeah. Mm-hmm. And then it's a big thing about you.
5: Yeah. When it's hard not to internalize that and be like, okay, so how was my partner so comfortable not only doing what they're doing, but sharing it with so many people, but not just being able to be honest with me.
6: Yeah.
5: Like that would be something that would be so hard to shake.
3: Well, and they might not have been sharing it. The person doing it might think no one knows.
5: That's true too.
4: They just got caught. They don't know it yet.
3: They just don't know that, you know, like that guy at the Cheesecake Factory, like, okay, you're doing something on the side, but you're going to places where it's very likely someone will see you. Like you're doing it in your own town. Like, if you're going to be a cheater, at least try a little harder.
1: That really
4: sounds weird to say,
3: go a couple towns over. Right. Mm.
1: All right. That's a rough one.
3: Yeah.
1: But yeah, you gotta tell. That's what I say. Hey, gang, been listening for almost a decade, and I never thought I'd be asking for advice. But let's go, idiots. My sister's 40th birthday is coming up in a few months, and her birthday is the same week as my vacation week. I called a couple of times to see if there were any plans and nothing was planned. So I planned a trip with a few friends to Africa. Flights and hotels are booked. We're going to a few different countries. I've never been, so I was super excited. Until I got a text from my sister yesterday asking if I would fly into town to celebrate her 40th. Nothing official for the 40th, but in the last 24 hours, my parents and other siblings are now pressuring me to cancel my trip to Africa and spend the weekend with them for my sister's 40th. What do I do?
3: That's nonsense. Mm-hmm. Tell them that if they want you there that bad, tell them to celebrate the weekend before.
1: Yeah.
3: Or whatever. I mean, it's just a birthday.
1: Well, and
4: like, you're already going to Africa.
3: Yeah.
4: It's not like you have a day trip to Dayton.
1: Yeah. It's not like you said, no, I'm going to, yeah, I was going to say, no, I'm scheduled to visit a craft show that weekend.
3: Yeah.
1: It's a trip.
5: Well, and you already did your due diligence by checking multiple times.
3: Yeah.
5: Are we sure we're not doing anything? I know it's a milestone birthday. You acknowledged that it's a big deal already, but you're like, I'm planning this trip. They were all well aware and they went ahead and did it anyway.
1: Oh, okay. It's a milestone birthday. You're 40. I get it. It can be a big thing. But also, at the same time, who cares?
3: Right. It's just
1: really no different than 39 or 41.
3: No,
1: it's significant because it has a zero at the end. You're a grown adult. You don't need to be a baby and make your mom and daddy call your sister or brother to make them come to your birthday party.
6: I think if I had a sibling, and I'm getting up there closer to 40, and I turn 40, and of course I'm going to do some kind of cool trip or a birthday weekend. I'm definitely going to do that.
1: Yeah.
6: But I have siblings that live all over the country. And if I found out one of them planned a trip to Africa and then canceled that trip to Africa to come to my birthday party, I'd be like, why didn't you just invite me to Africa?
5: Mm.
6: Or I'm not even trying to jump on your trip, but why the hell would you cancel that?
1: Right.
6: Like, you could have FaceTimed me on your safari or whatever. Yeah. Like, why would you? Don't ever cancel that. Don't do that.
1: Absolutely true.
6: Oh my God,
1: there's no
6: so
1: reason
6: sad.
1: To change that plan.
3: Yeah. No, the only thing that matters about birthdays is the point is you're supposed to get together with people. So get together with people a week ahead of time or a week later.
4: There's nothing worse than grown adults that make a big deal about their birthday.
1: It really is ridiculous.
3: Yeah, it's one thing if everyone else makes a big deal about your birthday on your behalf, but if you're the one doing it, it's a little weird.
1: Text. Guys, that was really good advice from Hot Wings. I didn't see that coming. Well,
5: every Tuesday.
1: Yeah, it's not like Hot Wings is normally like, punch her in the balls.
3: That's very insulting. I give good advice often. Like, think about cutting your own brake line.
1: That might have been your best, but it's not like, I'll stick up for you. It's not like you're go drown a baby. What?
3: Not usually.
1: We'll go around the room on the way next. Next hour, Dumber Than the Show trivia. A firework explosion caused in maybe the most predictable way ever. And a 96-year-old influencer gets the boot out of a retirement community. That's on the way as well. It's all coming up next hour. It is the Free Beer and Hot Wings Show.
7: 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Hey, it's Free Beer and Hot Wings. I'm Dagwood. Yeah, maybe trivia you could be playing. Coming up next hour, they'll let you know call here in just a few minutes. We got stuff for you to win again today. We'll give you tickets to that sold-out President show 3 times today, 11, 1, and 3. And then don't forget, coming up this afternoon, 5 o'clock, Haley's going to hook you up with bet tickets. Coming up today, the extreme heat warning will continue. We got that all week. We're going to see a high of maybe about 100 today. 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
3: I'm at an age where I only get practical gifts now. 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
4: Oh,
3: like,
4: yeah.
3: That was a gift I would never would have thought of that I got in like the last couple of years. And I went, honestly, this thing's really handy.
1: One of my favorite things
3: to
1: do on this show that you all can't experience where you are is to listen to Hot Wings talking about stuff like he just was, and then look at Maitland's face as she clearly is thinking, what the hell is wrong with you, you alien weirdo?
3: Maitland, people with magnet cuffs are the type of people you call when a curtain rod has fallen down. So just keep that in mind.
5: Yeah, bring your boy bracelet over. You got things to fix here.

0: 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Dumber Than the Show trivia later on this hour. You could win up to $1,700. Steve's asking the questions today. Also, we'll continue something we started on Virtual Live at Night tonight, or today. We started it last night on VLAN, as it is often known. And that is group truths from a Cosmo article about Truth or Dare that had was 160 flirty truth or dares. And we started doing the group ones, and we went, ooh, we need to do these.
1: Yes.
0: Because it's basically like the say a name game, kind of. So that's coming up a little bit later on. I'm Freebeer, one of the hosts, and I want to do one more. People need advice because this is a doozy.
2: Okay.
0: We're talking about people turning 40. Got that advice request about sister's 40th birthday and maybe canceling the trip. And
1: yes,
0: instead of going to Africa, going to see somebody turn 40. Mm-hmm. Stupid. But this guy has a different problem with somebody's 40th birthday. My wife recently had her 40th birthday, and the one thing she wants me to do for her is have her have sex with another man.
1: Ew. Wait, what?
0: I get nothing in return. What should I do? She says I had more partners, which I have. She married young into the military and had three kids with her ex. I went to college and had a pretty good time, and I got to live it up. She brought up the idea of her getting banged by another guy and me watching.
3: Oh, did she?
1: Oh, she wants to.
0: She said the idea
1: you.
0: Of
1: okay.
0: going home to me makes it okay.
1: No.
0: What should I do?
3: I'm glad that she sees it that way.
0: I mean, I suppose it's nice that she's comfortable to discuss that with you, but if you can't live with it, don't get talked into it.
3: I mean, at least you were invited.
1: Yeah.
2: Kind of.
3: That's a good sign, yeah. Right?
1: Somebody needs it to tell her to grow up. I mean, if she's still hung up on, you've had more partners than I have, you might as well just get divorced now and go start a new family.
0: And she's turning 40, trying to recapture something that she missed at 21.
1: Like, I want you to let me have sex with your permission with another guy? No thanks.
2: Yeah, it sounds like somebody's just hiding the idea of an open marriage behind a 40th birthday. And then, because, you know, maybe you do that once and realize I don't care for it, but I don't feel like this is a one-time thing. It's going to be, well, I did that, and it kind of seemed like it was fun. Could I do it again?
0: Right.
2: This is the type of person that would push that boundary over and over again. That's my biggest fear.
0: Also, it seems to be open, but only in one direction.
2: Right.
1: Right.
0: Which, not that that would, like, that wouldn't matter to me. I'm like, I don't want it open for either of us, one of us, or both of us. None of it.
1: No.
3: How old is he? Did he miss his chance at the 40th birthday? You can do whatever you want festivities.
0: I think he already sowed his wild oats when he was in college, as they say.
1: Yeah, he already got to have sex with more people.
2: I think that would be my question is, would you be okay if I wanted to do this for my birthday?
0: And do you want to watch?
2: Right.
0: But what if she says yes?
2: Oh, God. See, then I get myself in a conversation that I wasn't ready for.
0: I wasn't expecting that.
2: Yeah. I don't want to do it either way. I've always thought maybe I could be open-minded one day in my life if I'm in this relationship. And I have realized, no, absolutely.
1: I couldn't.
2: That brings insecurities and jealousy and all these feelings that I don't like to feel.
0: I don't even want to think about trying.
1: No.
0: Right?
1: No.
0: I mean, that's it.
1: No. The idea of my partner being with someone else is the worst. But I wouldn't want to do that either. Like if I was with somebody and they were like, well, you can have sex with another woman if you want. I'd be like, no, thanks.
0: My first thought would be, why are you breaking up with me?
1: Yeah, why? Yeah, yeah, I don't want
0: do you not like
1: that.
0: Me anymore?
1: Like,
2: yeah.
1: I chose to be with you. I don't want to do that.
0: Yeah.
1: It'd be weird.
2: Good morning, I'm Kelly, and I am very excited because we have our regularly scheduled summer vacation happening, and I loved telling you guys what I was doing the other week because it was kind of a change of plans. Found out Bad Bunny was going to be in Paris.
1: Oh,
2: yeah. Okay. And I've been learning Spanish, and Bad Bunny's been teaching me a lot of Spanish. He actually speaks very quickly, so it's incredibly difficult to understand a lot of what he's saying.
1: I can't understand rappers' speed in English.
2: That's exactly what I was about to say. Hot Wings, I have been listening to other rap music and was like, actually, I struggle with this too. So shouldn't feel so bad about that. So I rerouted a trip, and I'm going to be going to Paris to see Bad Bunny. And everybody's like, what? That's awesome. What's kind of scary, though, is I thought I got a ticket. I did that thing where you hold a ticket and you've got X amount of time. And then when I reloaded the page the next day, when I opened my computer, and it was like, hey, this timed out. I didn't have that ticket anymore.
3: No.
2: And I was buying from fan to fan on a website where they don't like surge the prices like crazy.
1: Mm-hmm.
2: And now all the prices are surged like crazy. And everybody's like, just wait until the day of, because everybody's going to do what those people do where they didn't sell the ticket. And I'm not trying to get close. I want to be there to hear all these people scream singing songs that I love. I want to be part of the environment, you know? And so I'm going to be a little lot lizard the day of, and I'm going to be slutting it up for a ticket at fair price. And I cannot wait. And then from there, I'll be going to Spain and Portugal to see my Spanish lover, which will be nice too, because I haven't seen him since like December. But I've had so many friends ask me, well, what happens if you don't get a ticket? And I was like, then I'm in Paris.
1: Then you're still in Paris.
2: Right. And I'm going to party in a parking lot like again. I did for New Year's Eve in Berlin when I couldn't get into the New Year's Eve party and ended up meeting a bunch of Argentinians and partying until 5 o'clock in the morning.
0: Like Hot Wings said earlier, it's not like it's a trip to Dayton.
2: You're right
0: about the lady going to Africa.
1: Yeah, exactly.
2: But I'm so
0: Paris
2: excited.
0: Is a good fallback plan.
2: Yeah, and so the last I've been pretty notorious about my distaste for Paris, because the one and only time I'd been there was over the holidays, and it was so crowded. And I know it will also be crowded. It's also their Independence Day weekend. There's a Bad Bunny concert. So where I will be in Paris will obviously be crowded, but I'll be alone. Mm-hmm. So I can do whatever I want. I don't have to. I felt like the last time the person that I was with really wanted to go and do specific things. I wanted to go and do specific things. But the things I wanted to do were all shut down because there was a transportation strike going on.
1: Yeah.
2: And so we just ended up going to a bunch of museums that were super crowded. And I had my first panic attack because I was just in everybody's way.
0: That's everybody's Paris dream.
2: Oh, my God. It sucked so bad. It sucked so bad. So I'm excited to go back and just, you know, walk around. And if I just want to go lay in a park and enjoy some sunshine, I can go lay in a park and enjoy some sunshine. I'm going to get a baguette and walk around and be a tourist with a baguette.
0: With a numb mouth?
2: Yeah, it's going to be fantastic.
1: You should wear a beret.
2: Yes.
4: Your tongue probably won't go numb eating bread or anything you want in Paris, because they have way better food that isn't as processed with corn syrup and corn products.
0: We are very good at processing food here. Mm-hmm. Number one in the world at processing food. We have the most processed food.
1: That's why ours is so delicious, though.
3: USA. USA.
2: But that's been my new thing, is if I travel and can see live music, because last year, right almost to the day, I saw Alanis Morissette in Dublin and then Japanese Breakfast in London, which was so cool. So now I'm like, maybe when I travel, I just start looking for live music. It's the best way to do it.
0: That's pretty good.
2: Mm-hmm.
0: Kayla and I've done that when we're choosing a place. Like when we ended up in Phoenix a couple of years ago over the winter break, we couldn't decide where we wanted to go. We knew we weren't going to go to a resort or anything. So then I just started looking up artists and comedians that we both liked, and I found one in a warm city, and that's why we went to Phoenix. And we loved Phoenix. I wanted to go there anyway, but worked out pretty well.
2: Yeah, when we were in Nashville and everybody stayed for the long weekend, you and Kayla went and saw a show. At the Grand Ole Opry, which is, it's such a fun way to travel.
0: Mm-hmm. It really is. It really is.
1: Good morning. I'm Hot Wings with Hot Take.
0: Oh, hot, hot, hot, hot, hot, hot, hot, hot, hot, hot.
1: Man, nothing will make you feel weirder and slightly more inept than doing something normal with the wrong side of your body.
2: What were you trying to do left-handed?
0: Yeah. Did you meet a stranger?
1: Yes. No, I don't know. Sometime in the last month or so, like, I aggravated my right shoulder, and like not super bad, but just enough that it's aggravating.
2: Mm-hmm.
1: And I know that part of it is it's not going to get any better because of my stupid backpack that weighs 15 pounds. And I'm always slinging it over my shoulder when I get in the car, when I get out of the car, and I go, I got to start changing this up. Mm-hmm. And I tried, and when I was leaving the house this morning, I put my backpack on my left shoulder and I felt like I was in someone else's body. It is like, it doesn't stay up the same way. Like, it's all, you know, we talk about like the guy, kid shredding on guitar. It's all muscle memory. It's muscle memory. Everything you do with that side of your body is muscle memory. Same with the left side, but this is opposite. So I'm like, it's sliding off my shoulder. Like, I don't know where to have it. Like, everything's wrong.
4: It's like, you go,
1: this is so messed up.
2: It's like when you put boots on cats and suddenly they forget how to walk.
5: backwards.
2: Yeah, exactly.
1: Exactly. It's so messed up. Why are bodies like that?
5: Now, could you go both shoulders?
1: Well, it's still, it's the process of lifting it, really, that's screwing it up. Like when we walk through the airport or whatever, I'll put it on both shoulders.
5: But I still am scarred a little. I no longer listen to it, but it's still in my head all the time. When I went to freshman orientation at Central Michigan University, the orientation mentor, Andrea, who was a junior, but when you're an incoming freshman, she might as well be a congressperson.
1: Mm-hmm.
5: You know what I mean? Like, it's a girl. She knows everything. The only advice she gave that weekend, other than the stuff she had to, like don't do drugs and be rapey, was never wear your backpack on two shoulders. That's for dorks.
1: It's how you can easily pick out a Gen X person.
2: And I'm a two person. I'm a two shoulders.
5: I went because after once I tried it with two, I'm like, why? That's only a million times more comfortable.
1: Yeah.
5: But man, in college, if you had, the worst thing you could have done is make me wear my backpack on both shoulders. Yeah. I'm already struggling here, people. I can't hand another, I can't another check mark against me.
1: Yeah, it's such a funny thing. Yeah, you can easily pick out Gen Xers, one, because we're older now. But also, we're all one-shoulder backpack people.
5: Mm-hmm.
1: Normal people wear it on both because they have two shoulders.
5: Maitland, had you ever heard that?
4: No.
5: No?
4: I just can tell a Gen Xer because they don't stop telling you that they're a Gen Xer.
2: I know the
1: I didn't say anything about drinking out of a hose or coming home when the streetlights came on. But it's true. Like, it's a mannerism that we all share.
5: Have Gen Xers become that generation?
4: They have.
2: Yeah, boomers won't say they're boomers, but Gen Xers will tell you they're Gen Xers. We were the the streetlights are on, come home generation or whatever.
3: The last ones to not have the internet, but then also had the internet at work.
4: We were the forgotten generation that I won't let you forget about.
2: Yeah.
1: We honestly were the most ignored generation.
5: You weren't. I would just like to say, we were so ignored. From this. You're not going to hear me say it.

0: an elder millennial. You've got a foot in both lanes.
1: Yeah.
2: Oof. Man.
1: It's like you're trapped between two worlds.
2: Streetlights.
1: You're basically Hannah Montana. Right?
0: Streetlights, am I right?
3: Somebody give me an iPad. I'm trying to disassociate.
0: Free beer and hot mix report on the way. A fireworks explosion. What could have caused it? $200 worth of brisket makes someone sad. And a story about Keith Moon and Kurt Cobain, the drummer from The Who, who died. And Kurt Cobain, the lead singer of Nirvana, who died. And something where their paths may have intersected, which seems impossible.
1: How could their paths have possibly intersected?
0: We'll get to that next. It is the Free Beer and Hot Wings Show.
4: 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Yeah, coming up after that report, they're going to get a contestant for Dumber Than the Show Trivia. 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
2: 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Let's get to the Free Beer and Hot Wings report now. There was a fireworks explosion in the state of Washington. You may have seen it. You may have heard it sounding like this. It seems the 2 houses were destroyed because someone was around the fireworks, as you'll hear, with a cigarette.
3: I believe it was a significant amount. Initial estimates were probably in the 700-pound range. I believe this individual was buying fireworks for an event that they were doing.
4: He had just had some pallets lifted, and he said he was got a deal on them, and then he stored them.
3: Estimation right now is some smoking materials were around the fireworks in question.
2: Why?
5: Always genius. Always genius stuff. Like, it's the same as when people have propane tanks in their enclosed car and smoke in that. It explodes. What goes through your mind besides the propane tank or the firework?
2: Right. Any of you ever made brisket?
5: Never made it. No. You have, Maitland?
6: I've never made it myself, but I've been part of the process of making it while somebody else does all the hard stuff.
7: It's like a long process, right?
2: Yeah.
6: Yeah. I remember
5: hours or days.
6: I remember a few years ago, we were trying to make some. We looked up like a black coffee rub you could put on the meat first. Oh, and we gave it about 8 hours in the smoker, and it still could have used another probably 4 to 6.
2: Yeah.
7: Wow.
2: It's a long haul, but when done right, it's worth it.
5: It's amazing. Yeah.
2: Now this guy, he got one of those, it's a name brand smoker.
7: Pit Boss.
2: Pit Boss.
7: Yeah.
2: That's like a pretty big one, right?
7: I think so.
2: Apparently this is a common flaw. And this guy is angry and heartbroken at the same time.
7: I feel so bad for this man.
8: Last night, I bought a brisket for $200, and I told my family it was going to be delicious. I posted an Instagram story of the brisket, and I said, "See you in 18 hours. The smoker turned off after an hour, and it just sat all night, ruined the brisket because of a wood pellet error.
7: Look at that thing. Oh. It's massive.
5: I mean, that's so big piece of meat. I mean, it takes up nearly the whole grill surface. It's about 2 feet long and about, I don't know, 14 inches wide. It's big.
7: It's $200 big.
2: 15 pounds, 20 pounds?
7: I have no idea.
2: I don't know. Wild guess.
8: I think this is it. I think this might be it for me. My wife currently makes more. She's not my wife. She's my girlfriend. She makes more money than me. I am undoubtedly a chopped dunk. Being good at barbecue is all I have. Can't even get ChatGPT to say it's okay to make this brisket. It's screaming at me. It says, from a food safety point of view, it's ruined. You have to throw it out. It said, I know this hurts, but you have to throw it out. I was going to wear this today.
2: It's a grilling apron.
5: It's still in the package.
2: I'm so excited.
5: I was going to wear this today. That was hilarious.
6: I looked it up. A $200 brisket is about 7 pounds unsliced.
2: Wow.
5: Okay.
8: Special grilling apron. How am I going to tell my family?
5: Oh, my God. His girlfriend's asleep with a cap on.
9: And a dog snuggled up next to her.
2: Yeah. Oh. Dreaming dreams about wonderful meat.
6: Oh, you know it.
7: 18 hours.
2: I could see him, like he said, ChatGPT is telling me I have to throw it away. But you would try to do any sort of mental gymnastics of, well, it wasn't that hot out.
5: Mm-hmm. Yeah, you would.
2: It was going to cook anyway.
5: Yeah, sitting out all night, though, that's not going to do. That's a terrible feeling, though. I've never made a brisket long term, but just grilling on the grill. I have a propane grill. And when it runs out and you don't know it, it gets nice and hot and you put everything on there and it's hot. And then you come back and you go, wait, This said 600. Now it says 200. Ah, oh, damn it, man. Yeah.
2: Now you got to try to finish it in the oven or on the stove.
5: That happened to me like 2 months ago with a New York strip steak. I was like, oh, I'm so excited. I'm going to have a nice steak tonight. And I still did, but it ended up being tough because I had to go run and grab another propane tank. Mm-hmm. And I go, oh, man, it sucks.
2: So Keith Moon was the drummer for The Who.
5: Yeah. You know, notorious drummer for The Who.
2: Partied hard.
5: Yeah.
2: Didn't he drive a car into a Holiday Inn pool in Flint or something at some point?
5: I believe so.
2: Yeah. That was one of his big things.
5: Yeah. He also destroyed Pete Townsend's hearing in one ear because he put in like 10 times the amount of explosives that they would normally put in a bass drum. Like that was their thing. They'd blow stuff up.
2: Yeah.
5: And you would use a small charge, and then they were on a television show. I don't know which one. But he put in 10 times the amount.
2: That's a lot.
5: And you can see Pete Townsend immediately like recoil in pain because it burst his eardrum.
2: Well, you're familiar with Kurt Cobain.
5: Yes.
2: Lead singer of Nirvana, obviously.
5: Yeah.
2: Okay. Now you're about to hear Death Cab for Cutie frontman Ben Gibbard telling you a story he heard straight from Pete Townsend himself.
10: Remember we were playing in Seattle in the 70s. We were staying at the Edgewater Inn. They're all these homeless kids. They're underneath the viaduct there. And Keith Moon, he goes and takes them and brings them in the Edgewater Inn. And he serves them all dinner. And I swear to you that one of those kids was Kurt Cobain. Walla and I just look at each other and we're like, what, man? Like, and in no world are we going to correct this guy.
5: Yeah.
10: I do believe he believed that. Mm. I don't know how he got from Aberdeen at 10 years old to Seattle and under the viaduct. It's possible, I suppose. But unlikely, I'd say.
5: Yeah, I'd say that's unlikely.
7: Probably.
5: Yeah, but that's unlikely.
2: Yeah. I'm looking at a couple of articles where Pete Townsend definitely believes that's true. And for some reason, they chose a childhood photo of Kurt Cobain, which that makes sense. And then a photo of Keith Moon dressed like Willy Wonka with a top hat looking as creepy as hell.
5: Uh-huh. Yeah, I mean, that was Keith Moon. So... yeah, that
2: so probably not true.
5: Seems unlikely. But who knows?
2: Meanwhile, this story. She's 96 years old. And she's an influencer.
7: A 96-year-old influencer?
2: Mm-hmm. Nice. Lillian Droniak says she's getting kicked out of her nursing home for rowdy parties. Now, I don't know how great of an influencer she is.
7: I'll pull up the picture.
2: Okay, you're showing that? Yeah. Thank you. The picture is worth 1,000 words in this case. She said on a TikTok video, she was holding up a letter that said, I'm getting kicked out of our nursing home.
5: Okay.
2: And the letter she read said, you're getting kicked out because you don't stop the parties.
7: Look at
2: this letter serves as a formal warning.
7: Look at Lillian. I'll just do a quick pan down.
6: She's the one, I think, who had put out a list of... like things she wanted for her funeral. And she was like, do not invite Carol. I don't want that bitch anywhere.
7: Yeah. She's wearing a shirt that just says eyes up here with an arrow pointing up.
5: With hearts where the nipples go.
2: So in the TikTok, she continues reading the letter and it says, this letter serves as a warning. And then she tore it up and said, I pay $12,000 a month to live here.
7: Jeez.
2: I can party if I want. My girlfriends are coming over today and we're going to drink and gossip. It's not a party, but we do get rowdy. Good for her, I say.
7: Yeah. And 12 grand a month to live there?
5: Man, those assisted living places, yeah. It is so expensive if there's a 24-hour care available and everything. Man.
2: Hell yeah. But I'm on her side. You got to leave her alone.
5: Mm-hmm. Yeah, but maybe she's super obnoxious.
2: It almost seems like she definitely is.
5: I mean, if I'm 96 years old and I'm living next to her, I might hate her guts. Because she's super loud all the time.
2: Yeah, that's probably true.
6: Take out your hearing aid.
7: Yeah.
2: Yeah.
5: Yeah, but not everyone's deaf.
7: Most people are.
6: Most of the olds are.
2: It sure seems like it, right?
6: Or at least on their way.
2: Yeah. Did you know all of the grass from the World Cup is supposed to be as close to identical as possible, whether they're playing in Los Angeles or Boston.
5: Sure.
2: Or Mexico City.
5: I figure they probably had some kind of...
2: And that it is delivered in the same manner as any other produce from sod farms developed at Michigan State University and the University of Tennessee. They spent the last decade trying to figure out how to make the pitch consistent no matter whether it's played in Miami or Mexico City. The logistics are especially complex for dome stadiums, Atlanta, Dallas, Houston, Los Angeles, and Vancouver, mm-hmm. where the grass can't simply be grown.
5: Mm-hmm.
2: Each stadium requires 84,000 to 87,000 square feet of sod, pre-grown grass delivered in large strips. Moving that much grass takes 27 to 30 refrigerated trucks for a single installation, and there are some stadiums where the grass is traveling 1,200 miles to get there.
5: That's crazy.
9: Awesome.
5: Like 1,200
2: it's pretty,
5: miles.
2: It really is impressive. That's an amazing undertaking.
5: I remember that being a big deal in 94 when they had it at the Silver Dome in Pontiac outside of Detroit because they didn't, like, now they'll build stadiums. I think the one in Arizona where the entire field can go in and outdoors.
2: So it can get natural sunlight.
5: Which is wild.
2: Yeah,
5: but you know, back then, that domed stadium, they had to bring it all in and assemble it and then take it out. I go, Jesus, that seems like a hassle.
2: They also had to grow the different grasses in different climates so it would match somewhat the climate it was going to. So it says cool season grass for games in Atlanta, Dallas, and Houston were grown at a sod farm in Denver. But the Los Angeles sod comes from a farm in Washington State, while Vancouver's grass is sourced close by. The grass is grown differently for every stadium it reaches in order to get it to the same endpoint.
5: Mm-hmm.
2: This is a lot of effort.
5: Yeah, it's a ton.
7: Yeah.
2: I guarantee there's one person typing right now, still no cure for cancer. That's true.
5: Yep. Yeah, but I mean, look at the consistency of this grass.
7: Yeah, that's right? Great.
2: Neat. 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
11: 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We've got trivia next. So Mitchell Bone on the bone phone from Lebanon at Wilson County Chevy Buick GMC is going to hook us up with some Holiday World tickets here in a few seconds. 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

0: 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Each day at this time, you have a chance to win cash by defeating someone on the show in a game of wits. Let's meet today's contestant, Lisa of Lansing, listening on 94.9 WMMQ. Hi, Lisa. How are you?
1: I'm fantastic. How are you doing this morning?
0: Very, very good. All right. So by day, property manager, multifamily housing. At night, golfer and music lover.
1: That's me.
0: That's right. What's the best concert you've been to this year?
1: Oh, my gosh. I have not. Well, actually, I went to see Santana and the Doobie Brothers.
0: Oh, that in.
2: Oh, nice.
0: At the Acrisure Amphitheater.
3: Be a good show.
1: Yeah.
0: That was amazing. Well, Lisa, was it amazing?
1: It was amazing.
0: You have a big decision, Lisa. You got to choose who you're going to play against. Now, Steve is asking the questions. You could play against Kelly for $100, Maitland for $300, or Hot Wings for $1,700.
1: I'm going to have to pick Hot Wings.
0: Yeah, any other decision would be ludicrous.
3: Yeah.
0: Lisa, you and Hot Wings will have the same five questions from Steve. Hot Wings is going to go into the hallway where he will not hear the questions.
3: Yes.
0: Nor the answers.
3: Bye.
0: Lisa, you and Hot Wings each get 90 seconds. You can each pass on questions the first time around, and Steve will come back to the ones you passed on. If there is a tie, low time wins. That's all. Lisa, do you have any questions for us?
1: I do not.
2: Lisa, what's your wheelhouse when it comes to trivia? Do you have one?
1: Probably music.
2: All right. All right. Are you ready to play?
1: Yes, I am.
2: Lisa, your chance to win $1,700 on Dumber Than the Show Trivia begins in 3, 2, 1. Released in 1978, what is the game of the... Let me start that over again. Released in 1978, what is the game... What is the name of the handheld electronic game of short-term memory skill featuring different color buttons?
1: Simon.
2: Who won the Stanley Cup this year?
1: Pass.
2: In Roman numerals, how is the year 2012 written?
1: IV, I don't know.
2: In the 1945 novel Animal Farm, what animals control the government of the farm?
1: Pigs.
2: In a well-known PSA, take a bite out of crime is the motto of what character?
1: McGruff.
2: Who won the Stanley Cup this year?
1: I'm going to have to pass.
2: Time. Lisa, how do you think you did?
1: Oh, not the greatest.
2: Okay. All right. We're going to put you back on hold. We'll call Hot Wings in here.
0: Steve, are you done reading that first question yet?
2: Yeah.
0: Been there.
2: Yep. Letters sometimes mix me up. Hi, Hot Wings.
3: Hi, Steve.
2: How was your time in the hallway?
3: It was fine.
2: Yeah?
3: Yeah.
2: See anything fun out there?
3: If blank walls and boring carpet are fun, then yeah, all of it. I saw all the fun.
2: You ready to defend your $1,700?
3: I'm ready, Steve.
2: Your turn begins in 3, 2, 1. Released in 1978, what is the name of the handheld electronic game of short-term memory featuring different color buttons?
3: Simon.
2: Who won the Stanley Cup this year?
3: The Carolina Hurricanes.
2: In Roman numerals, how is the year 2012 written?
3: That would be XII.
2: In the 1945 novel Animal Farm, what animals control the government of the farm?
3: The pigs.
2: In a well-known PSA, take a bite out of crime is the motto of what character?
3: McGruff, the crime dog.
2: Time. How do you think you did, Hot Wings?
3: Okay.
2: Bring Lisa back in. Score this game. Welcome back, Lisa.
1: Hello.
2: Hello. Score the game now. Released in 1978, what is the name of the handheld electronic game of short-term memory skill featuring different color buttons. Lisa said, Simon, even after I butchered the question about nine times. Hot Wings said, Simon. Simon is correct. In Roman numerals, how is the year 2012 written? Hot Wings said, MMXII. Lisa said, IV, I don't know.
3: I felt that pain.
2: Hot Wings is correct and leads 2-0. MMXII. In the 1945 novel Animal Farm, what animals control the government of the farm? Lisa said pigs. Hot Wings also said pigs. Pigs is correct. Hot Wings leads 3-1. In a well-known PSA, take a bite out of crime is the motto of what character?
1: 32.
2: Lisa said McGruff. Hot Wings said McGruff. McGruff is correct. Hot Wings leads 4-2. Who won
4: four to three,
2: of course. Who won the Stanley Cup this year? Lisa, you need this one. And you need Hot Wings to get it wrong. But unless the team that won the Stanley Cup's name is Double Pass or Pass Pass, you're not going to get it. Hot Wings said the Hurricanes. Hurricanes is correct. Hot Wings wins 5-3.
3: Yes. Not bad, Lisa. But I was on it today.
1: Darn it. That darn Stanley Cup.
3: I know it.
2: Yeah.
1: I did better than I thought I would, though.
3: Lisa, thanks for playing. It was a good effort.
1: You got it.
3: Oh, thanks. It was tough. He's on a roll. Thank you, Lisa.
5: Honestly, I did better than I thought I would have, too.
3: I was pretty proud of pulling out that Roman numeral.
2: Mm.
3: Nope. I knew the end, but I didn't know the MM. I'm like, I don't know.
2: Yeah.
3: Why are Roman numerals still a thing? Why are we perpetuating that?
5: Because people believe it seems classy in some idiotic way.
3: It's not, though. It shouldn't have been a thing even like 100 years ago when you watch, you know, movies from 100 years ago. Why were they using it then?
5: Right?
3: Like, why did they even ever start that? Like, why didn't you just put a year?
5: Yeah. We don't ever go, oh, yeah, but what would that sentence be in Russian letters? That's stupid. Stupid Romans.
2: Excellent point.
5: Yeah. Their empire fell. Use Arabic numbers.
3: Yeah.
5: Which, by the way, are the ones we all use. In case somebody...
3: You are about to get so many hate letters.
5: Actually, it's America's 250th birthday! Actually, use American numbers!
3: I shouldn't have said anything. Wait to smack them on the nose later.
5: Would you stay extra time to write people
3: yes.
5: back and tell them that...
3: Absolutely.
5: Yeah.
3: To send them... To send them the proof from the internet.
5: Would it be your favorite?
3: Yeah.
5: It's like truth or dare, except it's just the truths about the group in the room. That is next. It is the Free Beer and Hot Wings Show.
6: 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I'm Dagwood. After the show, we get into the 9 o'clock hour. We'll hook you up with some tickets to Nashville Sounds game coming up on Thursday. 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
3: I Never Liked the Rain by Clint Black.
13: Too many words.
2: Steve. The Rain by Clint Black?
13: No, it's anybody's game.
23: Maitland.
13: Never Black. Clint Rain.
3: Free beer.
13: No, free beer. Maitland.
3: Clint Black. Never Liked.
13: Maitland.
3: The Rain.
13: Yes.
3: That was a fine round, everyone.
13: Well, his done. Voice does something to the back of my brain that I like.
3: Really?
13: Yeah.
3: Something to the front of my britches.
13: Yeah, I know. That's why I dedicated that clue to you. You little slut.
2: That's the song. That's the title. My Britches by Clint Rain.
13: You go Clint Black, you never go back.

0: 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Thanks to everybody who joined us last night for Free Beer and Hot Wings live at night. That was a lot of fun.
1: It was fun.
0: Did some testing on some truth or dare. Everybody was answering questions, and then we got to some that were a little bit longer, or a little bit more about groups, and we decided to save it.
2: Yeah.
0: And I'm filling time because right now, the page that was just open now is demanding me to sign in again and telling me I need to change my password to do that. Mm. That is inconvenient.
2: Yeah.
3: Sons of bitches.
0: I was just looking at the list.
3: That's how they get you.
0: Mm-hmm.
2: That iPad seems to do that a lot.
0: Well, this is a website issue.
2: Or it just like refreshes for no reason.
0: Yeah, it's not my favorite.
2: No.
0: It seems to be stupid. That's what it is. It's stupid. All right, group dares. Nope.
4: Here we go. Wait.
3: Okay. All right. In all three, right. Two, one.
0: Here we go. Last night we covered things like, who in this room would you never let someone set you up with? Who in the room would survive the longest on a reality dating show? Who would be the worst at it? Who would you call if you needed to stir a little drama? Tommy said Maitland immediately, to which Maitland said, yeah. All right. Who in this room is most likely to screenshot your text immediately?
2: Kelly.
4: I love a good screenshot.
2: Yeah.
0: Oh, screenshots are fun.
4: Yeah, especially if we're unhinged in our group chat, and then I can set it up on social media, because I have you guys in my phone as, is that for Greg for free beer?
0: Mm-hmm.
4: Sleevey Stevie for Steve. Hot Wings, spelled how it sounded.
0: Yeah,
4: Nate the Great and Blippi. So it's funny. It's very funny.
5: I like in our group chat too, because when you use iMessage, you can like tag people to alert them that, hey, this message is specifically meant for like this person in the group chat. Mm-hmm. And for the longest, Kelly would tag free beer and it would just be is. And I was like, who is? What is this?
4: Oh, it shows y'all how I have them saved?
5: Yeah.
4: Mm-hmm. Oh,
5: yeah.
4: What? I thought it would just pop up how you have it saved.
5: No, it tags him as is every time.
2: Yeah, very confusing the first couple times.
5: It'll be like, is, are you bringing this? And you're like, wait.
2: Who's
5: grammar.
2: Is?
5: What is this?
4: Yeah, I've never changed it. So a lot of times, and I don't have you guys as like your actual names either.
5: Mm-hmm.
4: So when I'm looking up Greg Daniels, I've got to look up, is that? Is
0: yes.
4: that for Greg?
0: Oh, understood. All right. Hot Wings, put an order of who you would get dating advice from first to worst.
3: Who I would get dating advice from first to worst. Well, I would probably get dating advice first from Kelly and then from Maitland, because I'm trying to date women. Like if I was trying to go on a new date with somebody or whatever, I want to get their perspective more than I want to get you guys' perspective. I already got like pushing middle-aged white guy perspective.
0: Yeah.
3: Like I got that nailed down.
0: Well, I know for a fact when I was dating, Kelly was the first one. Hey, what do you think of this?
3: So,
4: yeah, I remember talking to you about some fun dates you went on.
0: Mm-hmm.
4: That was cool.
3: Yeah, so I would probably go Kelly, Maitland, Freebeer, Steve, Tommy.
0: No Tommy, you good Tommy, with that?
6: But it's expected.
0: You're getting picked last for everything.
6: Yeah.
3: Well, you have the least experience. I mean, you know.
6: Hey, you don't know that.
3: I do.
6: All right.
5: Even last night.
6: Yeah, I'm just going to put that one down.
5: Tommy was the good scapegoat even last night for those kinds of questions where it's like, okay, you got to rank people, or who would you least want to do this with? It was like, oh, well, based on time of knowing him and age.
0: Yeah, so we're taking him out.
6: Just
0: Tommy,
6: like,
0: you're out.
5: Oh.
6: Okay.
0: Well, because he is a good cop-out.
6: Okay.
3: Sometimes. But in that case, I mean, it's an order. I mean, I didn't. Maybe really we take it any difference.
5: Question by question.
0: Yeah, I like that.
6: Maybe we should just do questions where I'm not at the bottom. Yeah.
3: I mean, there probably are some. There probably would be certain things that I would go, oh, well, Tommy would know this
0: you want,
3: before.
6: Find
3: you
6: one. Know, who's, I mean, the, who's the youngest?
3: It's like, who would I go to for Pokemon advice? I go, yeah, not free beer. I know that. Yeah. I know. Yeah. I'm looking at the guy behind me.
6: Yeah. Find that question, free beer.
3: Yeah.
0: Okay. Who's most likely to cry because they lost a gadget?
4: Oh. I was like, wait a second.
3: I mean, cry. Wow.
2: Tommy.
6: I didn't like this game anymore.
3: Yeah, probably. Yeah, I mean, you know, pretty sensitive.
0: Who's most likely to come to work and say, Mommy rubbed my back and now I feel funny?
3: Oh, Tommy.
0: Tommy.
6: No, it's Steve. Yeah.
3: Well, yeah,
0: maybe at one time. I mean,
6: his mommy brought a lasagna.
0: Kelly, yeah.
4: Yes.
0: Who's hardest to read?
4: Ooh, that's a good one. I think I want to say Steve.
5: I'd agree.
4: Steve's actually very upfront with how he feels. So I think maybe Hot Wings, because Hot Wings will process stuff, whereas I'm a blurter. I'll come in and be like, I had the worst day ever yesterday. I got to tell you guys about it immediately. Whereas Hot Wings, it'll be like 3 or 4 days. And he's like, man, you know what? Last week was awful. And then he'll lay out all this stuff. And I'm like, how did you not just come in here and blurt this out to us? That sounds terrible.
0: Mm-hmm.
4: So I think I'm going to go with Hot Wings. Final answer.
0: Yeah, I would too.
4: But that's in such a good way. Hot Wings has definitely taught me how to like not hold back from telling the truth, but processing it long enough so then I can talk about it with more logic versus
0: without being
4: emotion.
0: Messy.
4: Yeah, exactly. Yeah. I mean, I'm still messy. Don't get me wrong. I love to be a little messy. But yeah.
0: Yeah. We're all, I think at this point, we're all a fairly easy read for each other.
4: Yeah.
0: Right? I don't have a poker face. So I'm with Kelly. Team Blurt. Not proud of that, but that's what it is. Unless I really try.
3: Mm-hmm.
0: Maitland. I don't think Maitland's tough to read.
5: No, I'll hold on to it, but you could definitely tell I'm holding on to something. And then the second you ask me, I'm like, oh my God, this happened. This happened. And I'm like, this bitch did this. And I'm just going. You just got to pull the string.
6: Mate, you have a look in your eyes when you're like that.
5: Oh, I do?
6: Uh-huh.
5: Ooh.
0: Maitland, who do you want on your side when you're in a messy situation? Who are you going to?
5: Huh. I think Kelly, just because girl gossip and she's going to be like the first to know. And then who else I'd let in to like assist me through the messy situation would probably be Steve. Steve and I have had some good chats that have like brought me back down to reality. Like Kelly and I, we get gossiping and we're like, oh my gosh, yes. Okay. I should be mad about this. It's very validating. And then Steve and I will talk and I'm like, oh, okay. So here's what I can do about it.
0: Mm-hmm. That's pretty good.
4: Yeah.
0: Text. Steve's the hardest to read. I called for advice once and he said I should kill myself. That seems pretty direct.
2: I don't think
3: that's not tough to read at all.
2: Confident that didn't happen.
0: That doesn't sound like something you would say. No. Unless it was a complete joke.
2: I don't like, even
3: well, obviously it would be a complete joke.
0: I get, not necessarily.
3: I mean, Jeffrey Dahmer called. Like, then maybe.
0: Who in here? Well, this isn't even fair. Never mind.
6: Hmm.
0: Who's most likely to scream past a red flag or a dating deal breaker and keep on going?
4: This one is hard. I don't know who would do that in this room.
3: It's tough to say.
0: It's only hard if I ask you.
3: It's very difficult.
4: Answer's still the same.
3: Yeah, anybody.
0: Tommy can be in that one.
4: Yeah.
0: He's not getting picked on that one.
6: Yes.
0: Finally. Who in here is most likely to pretend to like something just to impress someone?
2: Definitely not Hot Wings.
4: Yeah, I can't hide my face.
3: I think I would pretend to like something not to impress somebody, but to make somebody else feel better about what they like. Like sometimes I don't care if somebody likes something, but I'll get enthusiastic about it usually. But that's different.
0: Mm.
3: Like, you're right. I would never do it just to impress a person.
0: Yeah.
3: Like that. Why? Because then you got to keep that up.
0: Well, yeah. And if you have any long-term, unless you're not in whatever relationship you're in or not hoping for anything long-term, unless it's just, you're trying to have sex and then you don't care if the bridge burns down completely while you're crossing it, then you know, be as much of a dirtball and lie as much as you want. But if it's something you hope to be long term, why would you start with such a lie?
3: Yeah, that's no good. Yeah.
5: I was fully prepared to do that with dirty martinis because I just feel like they're so like iconic and classy and people who drink them are somewhat mysterious. And so I was fully prepared the first time I had one to be like, whether I like this or not, I'm pretending because I want to look cool.
0: And
5: it turned out I really liked them. Oh, okay. So it was fine.
0: It wasn't the sacrifice you were prepared to make.
5: No, I actually like was like, oh my gosh, this is amazing. And everybody was like, you haven't had one before? And I was like, no, I drink these all the time. This is just a really good one.
0: Who on the show is most likely, now in this scenario, everybody's single in a, you know, theoretical world. Okay. Who is most likely to want someone more because they are unavailable?
2: I feel like that's inherently a male dominated trait.
5: Yeah.
0: You think so?
2: Yeah.
4: I went right for the boys for sure. You're spot on with that, Steve.
3: Yeah. Yeah.
5: I think
3: I would say me.
5: Oh, really?
3: Yeah. Well, based on my history of dating, like through high school and college, like it wasn't that I was necessarily going for somebody who I knew was in a relationship. Usually I would like them already and then find out they were in one. But you that didn't deter me.
0: You didn't move on.
3: No, no. I would be like, well, I mean, I hear these stories about what a dirtbag that guy is. I'm not going to give up. I'm going to hang around being that friend until maybe it'll happen. And there were a couple times where it almost did, and then I ended up getting burned anyway, and I went, oh, this turned out way worse than I thought. Like, the girl who I had a crush on, then she started dating another guy, but he was an a-hole. Then they broke up briefly, and I asked her to prom, and she said yes, and I was super excited. And then between the time she said yes and the time prom came, she and her boyfriend got back together.
5: Oh.
3: But they both already had, like, he already had a date, and we had a date, and I was friends with the girl he was going to go with. And I said to her, I go, why don't we just go together and let them go together? She goes, nah, he's already got his suit picked out and stuff. I go, what difference does that make?
0: Yeah, I definitely want to make it convenient for him.
3: She didn't want to change. And so, yeah, I ended up going to prom with somebody else's girlfriend. We danced once. I paid for everything. It was so dumb.
0: Maitland, why did you say me?
5: I think just based on your stories of how you've liked people, like the story you told, I think last night during VLAN about the girl at the deli counter where you apologized for your other coworker and she was like, but we're dating. But I take it back because based on what Hot Wing said, you always gave up too easy. Whether you were supposed to, whether you were supposed to or not, you tell stories all the time about how a girl very clearly wanted you, but you just were like, well, anyway, back to fish shanking.
0: Yeah. So true. It is so true.
2: You have said that before, right?
0: Back to fish tanking.
2: Back to fish tanking.
0: No, but I'm sure I've the first part. Well, anyway.
6: Wait, that's not a real quote from you?
0: No.
6: Oh my God, this whole time I thought that was real.
3: It is. He used to say it all the time. He had it on a shirt.
6: That seems real too. You would wear that shirt.
3: Back to fish tanking.
6: Yeah. Then the next day you wear trophy husband. The next day you wear Mando. And the next day would be, I love sex.
3: Yep.
6: With two thumbs pointed at your head.
3: Yeah. And then back to fish tanking. And it has to be whelp.
6: Yeah. Yeah. Oh, yeah. That's a 5-day week right there.
0: Whelp. Yeah. Why are you wearing it?
3: Right.
0: All right. Maybe we should have whelp back to fish tanking in the free beer and Hot Wings.
2: Yes.
6: That's a great story.
3: Probably.
0: And I would wear that one then.
6: We can do a whole week for you, dude.
0: No, thank you. I'm covered. Tommy, you're getting a lot of scuttlebutt about your glasses, by the way.
6: Yeah, I took those off just now. But yeah, my new glasses, guys, I'm so nauseous. I had to take them off. I can't. Like, they're making me feel so weird.
2: Is that normal? I've never worn glasses, but is it normal to be
0: for the people with a weak constitution struggle to adapt? Oh,
6: okay.
3: Yeah.
6: I'm not going to deny that.
3: I mean, do you have a strong prescription?
6: Guys, I don't know. They just told me you need glasses.
3: How do you not know?
0: You don't know?
3: To ask any questions.
0: What were the numbers?
6: They weren't on the sheet.
0: Yes, they were.
6: No,
3: they're always on the sheet. Or you didn't say, hey, so where am I on a scale of 2022 blind?
0: Did they say you could drive without your glasses?
6: Yeah.
0: Then that's not a strong prescription.
3: No, because that's like mine.
6: Who wants to try them on?
0: Reader's glasses.
6: You guys want to try them on?
3: Yeah, bring them in. Okay, I'll tell you how strong your prescription is.
0: He's still wearing his blue blocker glasses like he's 9,000 years old.
5: Yeah, I'm pure of heart, so I'll try these on and be fine.
0: Yes, you are. Yeah.

0: Harry Carey and Britney Spears.
1: These are big.
2: That's what I'm saying. Those glasses look so good.
3: I mean, what do you think, Harry?
4: It's a pretty strong prescription. That's a hot dog.
0: Maybe they got you the wrong prescription.
3: Did they put the lenses in backwards?
0: If they said you could drive without it.
5: Yeah. No. There you go. It's like they said that I don't need them. It's like if I want them. So I was like, okay, I'm so excited because I thought that like it would make the lights not as like halo-y or whatever. And then like I can read things fine. I can read things from a distance, but there's times where like if I'm like sitting and staring at things for a while, then that's like my eyes can't like focus and like stuff like that. So when I put those on yesterday, like they had a book far away and suddenly the book was not that far away. And yeah, it's insane. It feels like I have like an optical lens over my eyes. I do, but like
6: they're called glasses.
1: Yeah, glasses. An optical lens over your eyes.
3: Pass me my optical lens.
5: I meant like a binocular, like you know, like in like jewelers or whatever, where that one eyeball.
0: A monocle.
5: Yeah, that's what it feels
1: like.
5: You
1: know what's crazy about your glasses? And maybe mine don't do this only because they're the right prescription for me.
0: You think?
1: But when I wear your glasses, it looks like somebody took the real world that's in 3D, made it 2D. And then put it into 3D on film.
5: That's what it's
1: like. Everything looks like everything.
0: That's what it feels like.
5: Yes, it feels horrible.
0: That's the most gibberishy statement I've ever heard in my life. And you're like, nope, that's it.
1: Yeah, it looks like different cells that have been like layered over one another. So it's like there's stuff here and then 5 feet farther away and 10 feet farther away. It's not infinite depth. It's like specific depths.
5: And it's only.
0: So it sounds like you don't want these glasses.
5: I mean,
0: well, let's give them away. Caller 8. 1-800-947.
1: It's not making me nauseous. Well, you just need to get used to it.
0: You must be pure of heart like Maitland.
7: Yeah, can you pass me down this way?
0: Maitland's theory is if you're pure of heart, they won't make you nauseous.
7: Mm-hmm. Oh, my God.
8: No, they do. They look like how everything looks right before I black out.
5: Oh, they're great.
9: This is so magnified.
5: That's Kelly, what I'm saying, guys.
0: Wow, when you put them on, you look like the manager of a bank in 1978.
5: You do.
9: Yeah. Do I? You look hot. Oh, my God. I feel like I'm going to cry. I can't do that.
0: Yeah.
9: I hate it. Okay. Immediately, my eyes are like, stop doing this. You don't need it.
6: Hurting.
5: I'm feeling validated, but also slightly insulted.
0: Yeah.
6: Oh, everything's so blurry.
1: You know when you take your eyes out of focus to do like those mystery pictures on the comics back in the day?
0: Yes.
1: That's what the world looks like for those.
0: I mean, they're not your prescription.
5: You want to try them, free beer?
0: They're not my prescription either, but I'll try
1: them. There is a slight magnification to them, though. Whereas mine don't have that.
5: The edges feel out of focus. Like feels slanted.
9: I feel like I'm going to barf.
0: You're not supposed to look through the edges anyway.
5: I felt so nauseous all day. I had the trash can next to me.
0: Why do they smell like onions?
5: Well,
1: because he's had them in his mouth.
0: What? You're saying you can't see distance?
5: That's what they told me. I feel like scammed from the eye doctor.
3: I feel like you went to the most laissez-faire optometrist. Because you said that they told you, if you need them, you can wear them from time to time.
0: You need to call and ask for your prescription and have them send it over to you.
5: Okay.
1: Did you go to like Lens Croppers? Well, no. You were like, oh, I thought it was the right place.
5: The Lens guy.
1: Lens guy.
5: Yeah, he's just in the corner down there.
1: Yeah, he's mobile.
5: He came to me.
1: He comes to my house in a van.
8: He's mobile, as in he works at the gas station.
3: You buy them from a hot dog cart?
0: Did those come with a bear you built in the mall?
5: How did you know? That was a sign-on package.
0: Yeah.
5: They have matching glasses, by the way.
1: You will get used to them. Your body will adjust.
5: Ingest?
1: Adjust.
0: This text. I got a new prescription 3 months ago, and they somehow miscalculated the depth calculation, and everything made me dizzy for weeks until I finally convinced them they weren't right.
1: Yeah, and that definitely happens. Mistakes
0: that didn't magnify for me. It made everything really blurry.
5: Yeah, it feels terrible. But you guys think they look good on me? That's what's more important.
0: Why did you make a barf sound?
5: Because when I put them on, the world becomes so different. Like, how is it? You're like right here. Wow.
1: It does.
0: You can see better.
1: Closer, yeah.
5: No, he's closer. Yeah. No, I can see him just fine, unfortunately.
1: Yeah.
0: Wait, what?
1: That's
0: he was on your side. You're taking a run at
5: him. I had to. Sorry. Deflecting.
0: Text. New glasses always make things look like they are at a slant for me. It wears off eventually.
1: Yeah. Your brain really does adjust after a certain amount of time.
5: My constitution is so low, you guys.
0: Yeah.
1: Yeah.
5: I just want it to be working now.
1: Yeah.
0: Keep taking them off and on. That's definitely going to help.
5: I know.

0: Yeah, you got to just commit to it for a little while.
1: All right.
0: But when you're like working at a computer, do it in like in real life.
2: Yes. Almost no one's on a computer in real life.
0: Well, you know what I mean. Like when you're sitting there static.
2: Probably not the best time.
0: No. It's because you're staring at one focal point for too long.
2: Yeah. Do it when you're riding your skateboard home or whatever you do.
0: Yeah, absolutely.
2: All right. $1,000 Minute of Mayhem later on this hour. Back in a moment, it is the Free Beer and Hot Wings Show.
3: Nashville's Rock Station. 1029 The Buzz. I'm Dagwood. 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

0: Here's something Hot Wings said. It certainly hasn't been edited.
1: They're always too small for my liking. So
2: yeah, you need more than one. Need a big
1: Yeah, absolutely. Bigger and thicker. Mm-hmm. I want a more satisfying every time I have one in my mouth.
0: Want to hear it without the bleeps? 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
3: We'll get a contestant for the $1,000 Minute of Mayhem coming up in just a little bit. Remember, I know it still happens, but in the aughts and into the teens of the 2000s, there were a lot of news stories and a lot of documentaries about real-life superheroes, right? Yeah. That was really trendy for a minute.
1: It was really trendy. I think, it makes sense, though. You know, we had the really good Batman trilogy. It was kind of the beginning of all the Avengers movies. Yeah, the Marvel movies and stuff like that. So that was a hot time for superheroes.
3: It's kind of petered out a little bit.
2: Petoskey Batman was
1: a big one. There was a whole group of them in Minneapolis and Seattle, I know, had them.
2: Who was the guy in Nashville? Remember the...
3: Oh, yeah. I can't remember.
2: We never saw him in person, did we?
3: We did not.
2: When we were down there?
3: Yeah. Nope. Petoskey Batman, we called to his house one time. He was from the town of Petoskey, Michigan, and his dad yelled through the whole trailer to get him to come to the phone, and he still wouldn't do it.
1: Mm-hmm.
3: That was something.
1: Yeah.
3: Well, Mexico now has their own Batman. Now, the criticism in a lot of these cases was the people that were the real-life superheroes seemed like they were in danger from the moment they stepped out of their house. There were a lot of people that were doing it that seemed like they were just kind of lost. And they wanted to find a way to interact that was positive.
1: Yeah.
3: But there were some people, they're like, okay, no, this person, I remember we saw one in Seattle. We're like, okay, this person actually would whip some ass.
1: Yeah, there's some people that actually have had some background training of some sort or another, but.
3: Mexico has their own Batman right now.
1: Yeah.
3: He hunts motorcycle thieves at night.
2: Like specifically just motorcycle thieves?
3: That's what it says.
1: Apparently, there's been
3: five
1: of them, right?
3: A bait bike. And or just goes next to a bike that he sees out in the street. And I don't know how to pronounce the state, but in one of the Mexican states, they found two people, look like teenagers, duct taped to a light pole.
1: Yes.
3: With their crimes written on their forehead in one case.
2: So he caught them both and duct taped them around a pole?
3: Yeah.
4: No, el hombre murciélago.
3: They have tape over their mouth, but then he drew, I assume, or maybe this was what they did before they decided to go steal bikes, drew cat whiskers on their faces.
2: Oh, cool.
1: Oh, this is great.
2: Got to make it extra humiliating for them.
3: Yeah. Here's another guy. He just looks like he got beat up a little bit. Yeah, he's done this numerous times. He's gotten five different people, two at once and then three other times.
1: This is great.
2: I'm just curious how he held one down while he was duct taping the other
3: probably
2: one.
3: Probably a weapon.
2: Maybe.
3: But yeah, how do you duct tape two people and hold a gun on them?
1: Well, right. He might have a Robin.
2: That's true.
3: Oh, wow. I didn't even think. I mean, yes, of course. Some had their mouths taped. Others showed signs of beatings. That's definitely true.
5: You know what I think about? Because this is awesome. So I think about if Maitland and I had been out and about this past weekend and somebody came to our rescue because something was happening.
3: Mm-hmm.
5: And we came in here and told y'all, we've been a real life superhero. How no one would ever believe you.
3: Mm-mm. No.
5: No one would believe you. And then especially if they had some cool get up on.
3: Yeah.
5: So they got the costume and everything. Yeah. And
2: like
5: I came
2: belt
5: in here
2: with gizmos on it.
3: I'd We'd be like, Kelly, did you almost join a cult again?
5: Right. It would be a joke.
6: It was like that time that Kelly and I were having sangria before Vlan one time.
2: Oh, your belly was full?
6: I had a belly full of sangria. And then we started telling you about the rollerblading wizard we saw while we were sitting there. And you guys were like, come on.
1: I think it's fair, though, in those cases for us to do our due diligence and say, were you on any mushrooms?
5: Yeah, I always ask.
1: How many wine bottles have you had?
3: I'm not bothered by the investigation. Yeah. I'm just stating a fact. It's there is an investigation.
1: Important to know.
5: Or what if you find out that's your friend? Are you keeping their secret? Like you find out Steve's out here doing this. Steve's out here fighting crime.
2: I'm Mexican Batman.
1: Hell yeah. I'm keeping that secret.
5: You're not going to tell us either?
1: No. No.
2: Thank you,
1: Hot Wings. It becomes like, I mean, it's no different than having an inside joke or whatever. It's like, hey, this is something between you and I, and you know, if you need some help with your utility belt, I'll try to acquire you gadgets. Because they're not gizmos, Steve. They're gadgets.
7: Sure,
1: They're not gadgets in gizmos, you know.
7: Yeah, gizmos.
3: You're going to be like Morgan Freeman in
1: I would.
3: The Batman trilogy?
1: Absolutely. I'll be your Lucius Fox.
7: Thank you.
3: Can you imagine going to Hot Wings? Because he would be able to come up with a plan, but it would take so long.
1: What? Oh,
3: the criminals would be so over.
1: The criminals would be old and dead.
3: Well, did you catch those criminals? Yes, while I was waiting for Hot Wings Fox to come up with his plan, they died of old age.
6: All right, you got to make sure to wear your utility backpack on both shoulders or they'll know you're Gen X.
1: you want to keep your age ambiguous.
7: Hey there, friend.
1: Yeah.
7: Did you rob a hot dog cart 36 years ago? I'm here to avenge them.
4: My name is Indigo Hot Wings. You stole my hot dog. Prepare to pay with interest.
3: Not near as demanding.
1: No. Again, I'm the gadget man. I'm not out there fighting crime.
7: Not
1: That's
7: Gizmo.
1: Steve.
3: Text.
1: Not Gizmo's gadgets.
3: I live about an hour south of Nashville in McMinnville. We have a guy named Catman.
6: Ooh.
1: Catman. Oh, man, he's combining... Two.
3: Text from Northeast Pennsylvania. Don't you guys remember the superhero who showed up at your Live at Night show a couple years ago wearing catcher's gear and some other nonsense?
1: Uh-huh.
3: Yes, that did not count.
2: That was Albany, right?
3: Nope, Northeast Pennsylvania.
5: Yeah.
3: Okay. His superpower was the worst breath in the world.
1: Captain Ambiguity. Like, what do you do?
3: I don't know which I enjoy less as I ask you questions, your terrible breath or your uninteresting answers.
1: Yeah.
3: But either way, we're done here.
7: Do you remember the greatest, maybe not superhero, but the greatest thing that we've ever seen in person was the Nashville Balloon Man? That guy is a superhero. Yeah.
1: Okay, that was amazing.
3: That was. So for those who don't know that story, we were there when the Preds were playing the Pirates. Not the Pirates. That's not a thing. That would be an inner sport matchup. No, the Preds were playing the Penguins game six of the Stanley Cup Finals. And we were going to go to game six, where hopefully the Preds would win and then they'd get a game seven and then do our show the next morning.
1: Yes.
3: From a diner there. And
7: diner
3: while
7: Nashville.
3: We were diner Nashville, while we're pre-gaming the game at Bridgestone, me and Hot Wings and Ziggs, the program director at the time, were walking out to our car to get something. And we see the guy who had been available for photos, Balloon Man, he's wearing first of all, it's hot. It's Nashville June hot.
1: It was really hot.
3: And he was wearing an entire costume where he was a goalie made out of balloons. It was big.
1: So
3: like,
1: it was,
3: to walk, he had to be like, burp, burp, burp. And I had taken a picture with him earlier, but we saw him walking to his car and we did a bit of a nature documentary.
1: Yeah, I mean, it was like
3: Nashville Balloon Man walks stoically.
5: Yeah, I feel like you've shown this before.
1: Yeah,
5: like,
1: he was like 10 feet tall.
3: I got it.
1: Yeah.
7: Give me a minute.
3: So then the next day we're doing our show in Nashville and we talk about that moment. We're like how sweaty and hard it was. And then watching him struggle to get the balloon costume into the back of his, you know, Ford Ranger.
1: We had seen him disassemble.
3: Yeah. And we felt like we saw something amazing and we made some dumb jokes, no doubt. We're like on the way home to his 47 cats and no life or whatever.
1: Oh, yeah.
3: You know, the kind of things you'd expect.
1: We were very insulting.
3: And then right as we're winding down the final hour of the show, bear in mind, we had been at the Stanley Cup final till midnight the night before. We are absolutely
1: exhausted.
3: Bonkers. Everybody there, even everybody who came was tired because everybody was watching the game.
1: We had driven.
3: And then someone yelled, look! And we're on like the eighth floor and down the street a block and a half away, here comes Balloon Man looking like a balloon version of SpongeBob hockey pants.
7: Look at this guy.
5: He could float away at any second.
3: Oh, that's our documentary.
7: Yeah.
8: It's a rare wilderness sighting of the great Nashville Balloon Goalie Man as he shuffles off to immortality walking through the parking lot.
7: It was so inconvenient.
3: Oh, wait, it's going to rental van.
1: Yeah.
3: So we see him coming down the street and somebody else, look! And he's coming down the street and we're like, oh my God, is he coming here?
1: Everyone crammed at the windows like it was a movie. Like Superman was outside the window.
3: Someone said, what if he's coming to murder us? And then there was a small part of my brain that's like, what if he is?
1: Yeah, like this is a slow motion dark comedy that's about to unfold.
3: Yeah, like Death to Smoochie.
1: Yes.
7: This dude crammed himself in an elevator, though, and came upstairs.
1: Yeah, he did.
3: And then everybody got a picture with him, and then we became friends forever.
1: It was hilarious.
3: And then he started a music career. That man's name is Jelly Roll.
1: Yeah.
3: Not true. But the last part, the parts before that, all true.
7: Man.
1: All true.
3: Shout out, Nashville Balloon Man.
7: Yes, where are you now, sir?
3: Text from West Michigan. You guys are forgetting about Wayman. We made up Wayman. He was a hero.
7: All I don't remember Wayman.
3: This was way before you got
1: here. It was a direct response to Wyman.
3: Wyman? No, this is too much for this time. We'll tell it later on segment 17.
1: It was a dumb marketing idea.
3: Yes. All right. The $1,000 Minute of Mayhem is next. 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Back in a moment. It is the Free Beer and Hot Wings Show.
9: 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It is Free Beer and Hot Wings. I'm Dag with a Minute of Mayhem. Might hear you here in just a few minutes. Playing for $1,000. Now, after the show, we get in the 9 o'clock hour. More Nashville Sounds tickets. We'll do that for you this week. We're at 84 already. Hey, we're going to get to about 100 today. Heat index well over that. So the extreme heat warning does continue for the next couple of days. More free beer and hot wings on the way.
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1: 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Now this. Hello, Sean in Schenectady. How are you?
5: I'm good. How are you?
1: Very good. You got a chance to win $1,000 right now. That sound good?
5: It sounds good.
1: Okay. You love traveling, going to concerts. What's your best trip? Your favorite place?
5: My best trip? Carmel, California.
1: Ooh, that's gorgeous, right? Carmel by the sea? Is that the same thing?
5: Yes. Yes.
6: Right there, yeah.
1: That's where Eastwood was mayor, right?
6: Yeah, Carmel.
1: I just saw that they were the last city in America to get house numbers. Did you know that?
7: I saw that. I didn't realize that was a town.
1: I didn't know that was a thing, but they were like, oh, we don't need no house numbers. It's the pink one on that road next to the thing.
6: Oh my gosh, that's crazy. How do they make it this long?
1: Is that why you went there, Sean? You wanted to see that one-of-a-kind moment? None of these houses, I can't tell what number they are.
5: No, not exactly, but went to visit family.
1: There you go. Sean, you got to get all 10 questions right in 60 seconds before the buzzer sounds. You can pass on questions and we'll come back to them, but that obviously uses more time. That's up to you to decide. Got to have your last answer out before the buzzer sounds. Tie does not go to the runner, as they say in baseball. Sean, do you have any questions?
5: No, I do not.
1: Okay. Are you ready?
5: Yes.
1: Then your turn begins in 3, 2, 1. What pharmaceutical company manufactures Viagra?
5: Pfizer.
1: What name brand condiment is mentioned in the Jimmy Buffett song Cheeseburger in Paradise?
5: Heinz Ketchup.
1: Angel Falls, the highest waterfall in the world, is when in which country?
5: Pass.
1: What is the longest insect?
5: Mantis.
1: What is the term for the point directly above an earthquake's underground origin?
5: Pass.
1: Who resigned as U.S. president in 1974?
5: Nixon.
1: What do spelunkers explore?
5: Caves.
1: What country is sometimes called the land of fire and ice?
5: Pass.
1: Who sang the 1995 hit Gangster's Paradise?
5: Julio.
1: Cape Canaveral is located in which state?
5: It's hard.
1: It is very hard.
6: Yes, it is.
1: It is very hard. All right. Let's see how you did. See how many you got. What pharmaceutical company manufactures Viagra?
2: Sean said Pfizer.
1: That's correct. Sean, I noticed you didn't struggle on that one for a second. Just look down at the bottle in hand and go, what a lucky break. What name brand condiment is mentioned in the Jimmy Buffett song Cheeseburger in Paradise?
2: Sean said Heinz Ketchup.
1: technically it's Heinz 57 that's mentioned. Those are different, right?
6: Yeah.
1: Heinz 57 is more like a steak sauce, right?
4: Yeah.
1: All right.
4: Yeah. Very different. Heinz 57.
1: So but it says that on ketchup.
7: So he was putting steak sauce on a burger?
1: I'm not going to lie. I just don't know this answer.
7: I think it's ketchup. I thought all Heinz bottles say Heinz 57 on them.
1: Well, they say 57
6: varieties. But
1: we're going to give it to you. Angel Falls, the highest waterfall in the world, is in which country?
6: Sean said, pass.
1: Steve.
7: Is it South Africa?
1: No. Maitland.
8: Zambia?
1: No. Wrong continent. South America.
8: Oh. Oh, it's in South America?
1: Mm-hmm.
8: Brazil.
1: No. Anybody else want to try again?
8: Venezuela?
1: Venezuela! We almost took it when we took their president, but it was too heavy. What is the longest insect?
6: John said the mantis.
1: Incorrect. Anyone?
8: A millipede?
1: No, the walking stick.
8: Oh.
6: Walking sticks are so cool.
8: Oh, they are so cool and weird.
6: They're wild.
1: Yeah. What is the term for the point directly above an earthquake's underground origin?
6: Sean said, pass.
1: Anyone?
7: Epicenter?
1: Epicenter. Who resigned as U.S. president in 1974?
6: Sean said, Nixon.
1: Correct. What do spelunkers explore?
6: Sean said, caves.
1: Correct. What country is sometimes called the land of fire and ice?
6: Sean said, pass.
1: Kelly.
8: Iceland.
1: Yes.
7: I hate Iceland.
1: Who sang the 1995 hit Gangsta's Paradise?
6: Sean said Coolio.
1: Correct. How many did Sean get?
6: Sean got four, but maybe five.
1: We'll give you five, Sean. Thank you for playing.
5: Thank you.
1: Thanks, bud. We'll do it again tomorrow. You'll have a chance. The $1,000 Minute of Mayhem is done. 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One more thing next. 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We'll tell you what it is next. It is the Free Beer and Hot Mic Show.
9: 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I'm Dagwood. 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
1: What do we learn in just a moment? First, one more thing. One more thing takes us to Scotland, where a man named Terry O'Shea at age 38 is making headlines. Why? He was convicted of dangerous driving. Now, his sentence is to do some community service. But before starting his required meetings with social workers and doing the community service, his lawyer identified his bearded dragon, Mishu, as an emotional support animal.
4: Okay. Yeah.
1: Terry said, "We don't go anywhere without each other," because Mishu prevents him from getting agitated. The court has delayed sentencing while psychiatric reports can be done on both Mishu and the man. And there's no word on whether Mishu will be allowed to attend the highway cleanings and whatnot that will be going forward.
4: Well,
1: bold move, though, telling the government, "Sorry, gotta take my lizard."
4: Jeez.
1: If it works, go with it. What do we learn? Tommy, what did you learn?
5: Yeah, I said that Free Beer has a novelty t-shirt for every action he partakes in.
1: Apparently so. Mate, what did you learn?
3: I learned the most memorable thing about Balloon Man was how sweaty and hard he was.
6: Oh, yeah, you did say that, guys. Yeah.
1: Steve?
7: I learned that, Free Beer, you have indeed said the phrase, "Welp, back to fish tanking."
1: Only when you ask me if I've ever said it doesn't count. Kelly, what did you learn?
6: I learned Hot Wings is helping superhero Steve with his gadgets, but not gizmos. He ain't no gizmo guy.
1: Hot Wings, what did you learn?
4: I learned that millennials act like they're not impressed by Gen X.
6: Okay.
4: See?
1: Right there. That is all for today. It is the Free Beer and
0: WBUZ Laverne, Nashville. We are 102.9 The Buzz, Nashville's rock station. And now, let's go back to when you could cruise all Friday night on $2 worth of gas. $2! And back to when Dagwood had hair.
8: So I don't believe we've heard our band today yet on this segment. It was this month in 1987 that Great White released Once Bitten. I love that album. Some great stuff on there like Lady Red Light and All Over Now like Mistreater. But this one was the big hit off of it. 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

1079 The Buzz. I'm Dagwood. And there's our song for back when Dagwood had hair from Great White. That album, Once Bitten, came out around this time back in 1987. That's Rock Me. That whole album is good. This segment brought to you by the Mountain Music Festival coming up in August. Hey, not far from now. You know, tomorrow starts July. So this will be August 21st through the 23rd. 3 days of great music like Piercy and DeMartini from Rat, Sebastian Bach, Brett Michaels from Poison, Night Ranger will be there, the Bullet Boys just added. So you can find out more and win 3-day passes at 1029thebuzz.com/win.

Nashville's rock station, 1029 The Buzz. I'm Dagwood. Metallica just set another attendance record on their M72 tour, this time in Glasgow, Scotland. Just last week, they broke that venue's record, playing for over 58,000 fans. Coming up, we're going to give you a chance to win.

Nashville's rock station, 1029 The Buzz. I'm Dagwood. Nashville Sounds start their series at home against the Jacksonville Jumbo Shrimp tonight. We're going to get you into Thursday night's game, Throwback Thursday there at the ballpark. All you got to do is text the word HIT, H-I-T, to 615-737-1029. 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

Nashville's Rock Station, 102.9 The Buzz. I'm Dagwood. Roman back in today for Atticus. Coming up at 11 o'clock, he'll give you tickets to that sold-out President show. And then not far after that at noon, tickets to see Stabbing Westward coming up at the Exit Inn. This is new from Five Finger Death Punch, Eye of the Storm. It's on 102.9 The Buzz.

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0: The Mighty Foo Fighters on Nashville's Rock Station 102.9 The Buzz. What up, man? Roman in with you, broadcasting live from the Gibson Garage Studios for another day, holding it down for Chris Atticus. Yes, sir. I got some more president tickets coming your way. We'll probably get into something at noon as well. So hang around for all of it. We'll be back in a moment on 102.9 The Buzz.
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0: 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Here's some Motley Crue, Kickstart My Heart for you on 102.9 The Buzz.

Want to tune on the buzz with some Earshot and Wait. I haven't heard Earshot in a long time. That's the kind of stuff you'll hear on the Way Back Weekend. We're going to be celebrating all weekend long through the 4th. Be sure to hang with us. 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

0: 102.9 The Buzz, Nashville's rock station. I was rewatching The Matrix the other night. Had to do it. Dog Star's coming to town. Keanu Reeves plays bass for Dog Star, if you didn't know. We're going to give you a shot to see him, but we got to see your actual dog first. 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

We'll let you know the buzz with some STP rolling into Three Doors Down here for you. Speaking of that, by the way, Kryptonite, I saw Supergirl over the weekend. It was all right. It was just all right.

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Evanescence Jams, Who Will You Follow on 102.9 The Buzz, Nashville's React Station. Great show from them. We got a sold-out show coming from President. The only way in is if you win tickets from me next hour. So hang around for that. We'll do it in

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0: for you, Longview on 102.9 The Buzz, Nashville's rock station. Roman in here with you, broadcasting live from the Gibson Garage Studios. Glad to be along for the ride. I've got president tickets to give away. Your keyword is Taft. Yes, he was a president. T-A-F-T to 615-737-1029 for your shot at a pair of tickets to see President at Brooklyn Bowl on September 4th. Good luck to you.
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Those guys have a new record on the way. Five Finger Death Punch on 102.9 The Buzz. 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It's going to be their 10th. 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

0: 102.9 The Buzz, Nashville's React Station with some Incubus in there. Roman here, holding it down for Chris Atticus. His show presented by Busy Bee Plumbing, Heating, and Air Conditioning, home of the $99 yearly Beehive membership, where the buzz is always about great service. I'm coming back in a little bit with some Izzy.
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Ice Nine Kills, Twisting the Knife on 102.9 The Buzz, Nashville's React Station. If you like it, give it a thumbs up on the playlist. We actually literally do want to know. So maybe go do that while you jam some Finger 11. It's Paralyzer on 102.9 The Buzz.

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0: 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They're bringing it to life on Nashville's Rock Station 102.9 The Buzz. 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I've got Stabbing Westward tickets. Man, that's a throwback. 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

Why don't you now the buzz of the Audio Slave and show me how to live? I don't know if we can show you how to live. We can show you how to mosh pit, though, especially later on. Haley's going to play three songs at the same time, and it's terrible to hear. It's incredibly annoying. But if you know the three songs, you will win a prize. So it's worth it to listen for that later on. Linkin Park for you.

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0: Candlebox from Far Behind on 102.9 The Buzz, Nashville's Rock Station. Congrats to our winner on Stabbing Westward. Tickets earlier on Tickets at Noon. More of those coming to you later on this week. When we come back, I'm going to jam some Nirvana because I want to. 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

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Go as you are to Post Malone tonight. That is going down at Nissan Stadium. Might be a handful of tickets left. 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

0: 1029 The Buzz with some Bush. What up, man? Roman here, broadcasting live from the Gibson Garage Studios. Got another shot of president tickets for you. If you want to go see them, text in the keyword Clinton, C-L-I-N-T-O-N, to 615-737-1029. 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

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Roman in here holding it down for Chris Zadicus. 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

0: Nashville's Rock Station 102.9 The Buzz with Jet. Yeah, well, congrats to our winner on president tickets. That's done for me for the day, but Haley's got another pair later on, so be around for that, doing it all week long. Coming back at you with some AC/DC on 102.9 The Buzz.
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You shook me all night long on Nashville's Rock Station 102.9 The Buzz. I'll tell you what would shake me for the rest of my life. Apparently, paleontologists just found a scorpion fossil that was 3 feet long. A 3-foot scorpion. I'll take it. This is the sound of me running away from it. Blur was on 2 on 102.9 The Buzz. Woo!

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We are

0: 102 on the Buzz, Nashville's rock station. Roman in here with you, holding it down for Chris Atticus, broadcasting live from the Gibson Garage Studios. My final hour on the day. What will we get into? Who knows? I don't know. I'm just trying to keep the world turning up here, man. I'm going to do that with some Ozzy when we come back on 102 on the Buzz.
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Roman in here with you, getting ready to celebrate 250 years of America, or more like 250 years of the world, if you think about it. I mean, real life didn't start until 1776, if you ask me.

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New divide on 102.9 The Buzz. No division here. President tickets galore because we're giving them away all week at 11, 1, and 3. Be listening for that. Haley's got another pair coming here in just a little bit. Show is sold out. Here they are now with Destroy Me on 102.9 The Buzz.

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Man, might be your last chance to see a show at Nissan Stadium. Only a handful of them left in the old school one, you know what I'm saying? 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

0: That's all from me today, Roman. Here taking off. I will see you guys later on. That was Ice Nine Kills with Twist and the Knife on 102.9 The Buzz. Catch you tomorrow for more good times. 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Y'all take it easy and have fun with Haley. 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

0: 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It's Haley, and this week is a special week leading up to 4th of July. We are giving away President tickets, and that is a sold-out show, by the way. Sold the F out. Didn't take long either. That show is September 4th at Brooklyn Bowl. We're doing it all week at 11 a.m., 1 p.m., and 3 p.m., which is right about now. So get your phone out, text me the keyword Kennedy. You know how to spell it, don't you? K-E-N-N-E-D-Y. Text me that to 615-737-1029. And you're qualified for tickets to the sold-out President show. Good luck.
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Nashville's Rock Station, 102.9 The Buzz, and Linkin Park became the first ever female-fronted band to headline Download Festival, which happened a couple weeks back. It's Haley. I'm just surprised it took them this long to finally get a female-fronted band to headline. I can think of a whole bunch that are worthy of headlining Download. 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

so far the best concert you've seen in 2026? Let's hear it. It's Nashville's Rock Station, 1029 The Buzz. It's on Facebook, by the way, at 1029 The Buzz. I don't know where exactly, but Bad Omens is absolutely in my top five. So good. That was my first time seeing him back in March, too. It's Haley with Stone Temple Pilots on 1029 The Buzz.

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0: Rock Station, 102.9 The Buzz with Blink. It's Haley. It's Tuesday, so I assume that you already knew, so don't hate me for waiting until now to tell you, but yeah, it's Perfect Pair Tuesday. Which means if you and when you hear the double shot, two songs back to back from the same band, text us when we tell you to, and you could win a gift card to Twin Peaks. 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

Five Finger, their latest Eye of the Storm on Nashville's Rock Station 102.9 The Buzz. Hey, it's Haley. I'm live in the Gibson Garage Studios. We're bringing it back this weekend. All 4th of July weekend is the way back weekend. All thanks to Mad Fireworks. We are digging deep in our playlist. I even took a little peek at the playlist for the way back weekend, and yeah, you are going to love it. We're going to be playing all kinds of songs that you haven't heard in forever, and we're kicking it off on Thursday on 102.9 The Buzz. Be listening. Oh, wow.

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It's falling away from me. 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

0: 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It's Haley. Next, we're going to kick off 60 minutes of nonstop rock. And the song that's going to do it is one of our shortest songs that we got. And honestly, I can't think of a lot of rock tracks that have a badass trombone solo, but this is one of them. Be right back with it on 102.9 The Buzz.
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0: This is your Buzz Around Town. 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

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Welcome to it. It's Nashville's Rock Station, 102.9 The Buzz. Hey, it's Haley. I hope you haven't forgotten about my Jack White tickets that are yours in two songs. Sound good? 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Be right back. No!

Nashville's Rock Station, 102.9 The Buzz, and as promised, Jack White. I know you want to go see him. Show is October 9th at The Truth. Phones out, your keyword is Jack, J-A-C-K. 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That's 615-737-1029. I'll text you right back if you win. Good luck. It's the Survivor!

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It's Haley. I haven't done it yet, but I'm about to here in just a sec. 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

either. It's Nashville's Rock Station, 102.9 The Buzz. Hey, it's Haley. We have officially reached the stupid level of hot in Middle Tennessee. Reminder to take a drink of water because you need it. And if I see a dog in a hot car, I am busting the window. 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

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It's Ailey. I am live in the Gibson Garage Studios. 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

0: It's Nashville's Rock Station, 102.9 The Buzz, and Weezer is going to wrap up 60 minutes of nonstop rock. October 9th, Bridgestone Arena, by the way. Stoked for that show. It's Haley. 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And next is Mosh Pit. I got my three songs picked out. I'm going to play all three songs, but I'm going to play them all at the exact same time. It's going to be a mess, but you could win Beck tickets, so it'll be worth it. Be right back with your three songs here in a sec on 102.9 The Buzz.
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0: 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You ever been in a mosh pit and had no idea what just hit you? 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Because we're about to smash three songs at once. 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Name all three or get knocked out. 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
1: And it's thanks to Law Tigers, Tennessee's motorcycle lawyers. Three songs coming at you all at the exact same time. And you gotta be the first person to tell me what the three songs are. Are you up for it? Cool. Here are your three songs.
2: I

0: right, that should be good. Phone lines are open. 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If you do, you win my Beck tickets for Halloween night at The Truth. 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

0: Hey, the Buzz, you got all three?
1: Yeah, I think I got them.
0: Okay, go ahead.
1: Is it Like a Stone, Pretty Fly for a White Guy, and, oh, what was the other one? Boulevard of Broken Dreams.
0: There you go. Yeah, Boulevard of Broken Dreams from Green Day, Like a Stone from Audioslave, and Pretty Fly for a White Guy from Offspring. Who's this?
1: This is Jason.
0: Jason from where?
1: Hermitage.
0: Well, good job, man. Those Beck tickets, you got them for Halloween night at The Truth.
1: Thank you.
0: That was too easy. Maybe I'll make it harder tomorrow. Clue for tomorrow's Mosh Pit is yours. 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

Nashville's Rock Station, 102.9 The Buzz, Breaking Ben. Another round of Mosh Pit in the books. Congrats to Jason and where did he say he was from? Hermitage? On those Beck tickets for October 31st at The Truth. It's Haley, and like I said, we're doing it again tomorrow with one of the three songs you'll hear tomorrow.

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0: This is your Buzz Around Town. 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

Nashville's Rock Station, 102.9 Buzz, and I am so excited for this weekend. I know you are too, but I'm excited because we have the Wayback Weekend, and we're going to be playing a ton of songs that you haven't heard in forever. 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

Nashville's Rock Station, 102.9 The Buzz with Ice Nine Kills, Twisting the Knife. It's Haley. It's freaking hot. Dude, I am sitting here in the Gibson Garage Studios just sweating. I guess it could be worse. The record for the hottest day, I think it was on this day in 2012, it got to 109. No, thank you. Dragula and 102.9 The Buzz.

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We are

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0: Jet. It's Nashville's Rock Station, 102.9 The Buzz on this Perfect Pair Tuesday. It's Haley. Your ride home is powered by Cannery Hall, Nashville's largest independent music venue. I haven't done it yet, but I will hear in a sec. 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That's coming up here in a few on 102.9 The Buzz. 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

0: is Nashville's Rock Station, 102.9 The Buzz, Nine Inch Nails, Closer, which is a song that you hear very often here on 102.9 The Buzz, but this weekend it's going to be different. Yeah. I promise. I mean, you are going to hear Closer, but you're also going to hear Came Back Haunted and Only and Terrible Lie and The Hand That Feeds and tracks from Nine Inch Nails that you haven't heard on the station in a very long time. It's Haley. We're bringing back the Wayback Weekend thanks to Mad Fireworks, and it kicks off Tuesday afternoon and goes all through 4th of July weekend. 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
0: This is your Buzz Around Town. 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

Nashville's Rock Station, 102.9 The Buzz with Five Finger. I'm going to go ahead and wrap it up, call it a night. It's Haley. I'll be back here in the Gibson Garage Studios tomorrow. And remember, 11, 1, and 3, getting you into a sold-out show, which is President on September 4th. Doing it all week, including tomorrow. So I'll see you then on 102.9 The Buzz.